0: with a few points back-to-back-to-back own the 8-point lead. Let's take another quick timeout here on Max Country. We'll come back for more from Sutton after these words.
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Centennial. They need a hard comeback here in this first set to get the set win, but if they get the match, they'll win their third game of the season. Serve here by Sutton. Maybe some miscommunication there for Centennial. They have to free ball back over the net, but it's going to work out for Centennial. Missed attack there for Sutton. I think that was Baldwin again, who just had the last kill and point for the Phillies. That time she'll miss into the net. So now a 7-point game, 17-10. With Centennial and the libero. Hofschneider on the serve. Oh, just over the line. That was really close to an ace serve, but service error here. So the Broncos starting to pile up errors at the service line, causing now an 8-point deficit, 18-10. Kinney sends it away here for the Phillies. And it's an ace serve. Kinney awkwardly off the hands of a player there in the back row. Kinney with her first ace, second ace for Sutton as a team. 19-10. Kinney, another serve, opt for serve receive. Off Schneider and out to Bright Kritz, but missed the attack. Sutton first to 20 here in set one. Here's Kinney. Another near ace, but good save. Good up there by the libero. Hofschneider back over here to Sutton. Sutton with Baldwin. That's knocked up by the block. Stays in the front row here, down the middle. Hit back over the net by Centennial. Steinau is going to set up a player there on the outside. Swung back over to the Broncos. Now Bright Kritz, far side, to the back row middle. Set front row, outside Baldwin. Good swing. Centennial quick back over the net with the set. Down the middle, Sutton. Blocked but out of bounds. Number 24, Julie Smith in with the kill. Senior middle with her first one of the ball game. Centennial tried what they could there on that rally. They had some good ups, but Sutton a little too much eventually. So Kinney, another serve. Up here by Hofschneider, and the attack long by the Broncos. Back over here to Sutton after the serve. Outside, Baldwin paints the line from the near side. On the outside there for Sutton, and then she went cross-court to the back corner. Diagonal shot there. And Baldwin leading the way here for Sutton in this first set. They're closing the door, 23-10. And again, Kinney serving. Bright Kritz with the overhead. Setter Anderson, back set to the right, and a little lob, but it hits the back line. Again, that is Grethy Anderson, junior outside hitter, 24-10. Sutton, just after the last Centennial timeout, just blitzed all the way to the end of this set. A set point, 24-10, sent back over down the middle here by the Broncos. And now Baldwin try to put it away. She'll tap it over the block. Bright Kritz outside, set over. Not a good first touch by the Phillies, so they'll have to awkwardly hit it back over. Now down the middle, swing there by Huron. Baldwin, free ball, but misses. So point, Broncos. They'll keep it going here just a little longer. Pardon, that was not Huron, that was Priggy, who had that last touch for Centennial. 24-11, still set point. Now Hofschneider on the serve. Middle attack, missed there for Sutton, so here comes set point number three.

0: the Broncos. Sutton trying to push one to the back line. Ends up with Hofschneider, and an awkward touch there. That's going to be four hits to end the set. Centennial, though, picked up a couple points. Maybe for them some momentum as they head into set number two. A 25-12 win for Sutton in the first set. We'll step aside, come back for set two right after this. It's high school volleyball here on 104.9 Max Country.
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Aiden Baldwin leading the way with 4 kills in that first set. Cameron Sinauer added 2. Had some variety. Julie Smith had one. Kenny had one. And Anderson had one as well. So here we go for set number 2. Serve here by the Broncos. Return serve by the Phillies. Hofschneider out to Breitkritz. Knocked up by the block. Sutton out from the back row up to the middle set. Kenny with the swing. Heads to the Bronco back line. Now they go to the far side, and that's Breitkritz. Off the hands of somebody on Sutton's side. Breitkritz will collect her third. And now Fellhofer, the freshman libero, on the serve here. Another service error by the Broncos. I didn't keep track of those in the first set, unfortunately, but they did have quite a few there that gave the Phillies some points. So that's going to tie it up here at one apiece. And now Sutton on the serve. Kenny with a one-touch back over by Centennial, and then a very nice play at the net. Steinauer just saw nobody was there on that back line, just made the heads-up play and put it in no man's land in the back corner. It goes down as a kill officially. Steinauer now with 3. Serve here by Kenny. Hofschneider, Breitkritz. They like that outside to Breitkritz. Dig in the back row by Sutton. What a swing there. Baldwin dig back over the net, though. Centennial, I don't think Sutton was ready for that. They're going to attack now on the right side, but it went on the outside of the antenna. So point Centennial. Is that Opfer? It may have been Opfer on that back row there for Centennial that had a good up. Got it back over after Baldwin just thrashed one. But it's going to be Bronco point, so 2-2. And Hofschneider gets the ace for the Broncos, their first one of the contest. Centennial with a one-point lead, 3-2. And this Broncos team had their best serving game of the season in their last contest against Sandy Creek. Returned back over here by Sutton. Breitkritz with a attack, and then Sutton back with it. Baldwin's been the leader so far here for Sutton. Ties up the set at 3. And now she'll head back to the service line. Runs into the serve. Fellhofer, serve receive up to Hofschneider. Middle set for Priggy, and she's blocked. Stays with Centennial, though. Oh, and Hofschneider got the ball back to her. Tried to set it to the far side line. She was on the near side of the court, but nobody was there for the Broncos. And so it's 4-3 now.

Sutton. Serve away, Phillies over the line by Baldwin. So Baldwin will check out of the game. In comes the libero Fonseca for Sutton in the back row. Kate Breitkreutz, sophomore outside hitter, back to serve here. Fonseca, serve receive. Camden Mao, setter, out to Steinauer. Cameron Steinauer now with four kills in the match. 5-4 lead here for the home team Phillies. Their first lead of the set. Sent over here. And oh, that's on the line. Priggy right there. Served by Sutton. Set, I think, on the right side of the net for the middle hitter, Priggy. And a really good swing to the back corner. She'll pick up the kill. Ties up the set at five. And now Sophie Benedict in to serve here for Sutton, or for Centennial. Sutton back with the ball. Swing from the right side. Back row, dangerous spot. Good free ball, good recovery there by Centennial. But then the attack, number three, Trejo with the swing, and Broncos just couldn't recover. They almost got the ball back up and working, but Trejo will help get that point there for the Phillies. Julie Smith here on the serve. Opfer sent over, but look at that heads-up play by Steinar. So it was a setback over by Opfer, and she tried to angle one from the far side net. I think they call that, is it zone one to zone four, something like that. I shouldn't have said that. My

Bauer to get the point. 8-5 Phillies lead, and they stay serving in this rally. Opfer with a nice swing. Dug up back row by Baldwin, and then Steinauer set up again. This time she'll miss over the back line on that attempted setup there by Trejo. So 8-6. Got some serves here for the Broncos. Breitkurtz back in to the front row. And back here to serve looks like Macy Dishman. Sophomore outside hitter. And we're waiting on something at the scorer's table, the official on the floor, just trying to get something squared away. Now we're ready to go. Serve here for Dishman, and that's an ace serve. Dishman and the Broncos. Team's second ace, and their second one also in the set. 8-7. How about back-to-back aces for the Broncos and Dishman? Tying up the second set at 8 apiece. Sutton back line trying to make sure all the players in the back row there look at each other going, we got this one, right? Yes, they will collect that serve receive, sent back over to the Broncos. Then Opfer set back over the net to the Phillies. Phillies near side attack, Kinney. Good dive there by, again, that was Dishman. Centennial back to Sutton. Whiff there for Steinauer. Which I'm sure don't see very often for the Phillies. Steinauer with the open shot there, it looked like. But misses into the net. Centennial with the upper hand here. 9-8 in this second set. Swing, Kinney. It's blocked. Kept alive by the Phillies. Back to Kinney on the outside. And she'll get right between the block. And I think a lift call there on the Broncos. Trying to keep the ball up. They, lifted violation there. So 9-9 here in set two. And this is Steinauer back to serve. Line drive, serve, Opfer, Hofschneider, and free ball back over by the libero. Set to the middle. Oh, Baldwin missed, timed that jump there. So she was getting the ball set to her and jumped a little too early. Came back down on the floor, and the ball was still on its way back down. So error there for the Phillies. 10-9 Centennial serve here, and Kinney with an awkward overhead back over the net. Down the middle, put hit up by the blockers there to Sutton's side, and then that one's blocked by Centennial. Roofed by two players in the area, number six, Zimmer, and also Breitkurtz in the area. I don't know who had the upper hand on that. Maybe it was Zimmer. But it's a two-point Centennial lead. Now make it one again as Opfer will miss that serve into the net. The Broncos with the upper hand here in set two. If they want to get this, they have to avoid those errors at the service line. Phillies will go back to serve now with the setter, Elsa Anderson. Anderson sends it over. Libero serve, receive, and then right back to her, Fellhofer. She'll get it over on a free ball. Sutton with Baldwin, and that's the better attack that time for Baldwin. Missed time the last one. That one she goes right down the middle and gets her sixth kill. Tied at 11. Here in set two. Send over by the Phillies. Opfer, Hofschneider, outside Breitkurtz. Blocked, or was that? Wow, Centennial saved it. And we're going to have a double hit call on Sutton. I don't know how that point happened, but Centennial, that was just a crazy, quick, a few touches there. There was a block shot, but then the Phillies returned it right back immediately. Sutton wasn't ready for it. So 12-11, now the score. And that's going to be four hits on Sutton. They didn't get a great second touch.

0: there with the setter. Tried with the bump set to an outside player, and it just got too close to the net. Sutton couldn't hit it, so it's 13-11 here in set two. Back to serve Fellhofer to Fonseca. Bump set Baldwin returns from the front row. Hofschneider, now Prigge, taps it over the block. Bumped up by Kinney. Now Steinauer from behind the 10-foot line with a roaring shot down for the kill. Great one there for Steinauer. Jadlin Kinney. Serves. Centennial. Bright Kritz over the net. Middle for Sutton. Just long. There for, I think, Smith on the attack there. Smith, senior middle for Sutton. Makes it 14-12 here in set two. Centennial leads. Now Hofschneider on the serve. Steinauer back set by the setter to Baldwin. And a one touch back over by Centennial. And now we've got another lift call on Sutton. Once it got back to the Phillies, I think a second time on that rally, lift violation. And so now Coach Monarchy wants to call a timeout for Sutton. The first timeout of the set, first timeout taken by either team. We'll step aside as well. 15-12 Centennial over Sutton. Sutton leads the match one zip. We'll be back here on Max Country.
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0: Centennial out of the Sutton timeout. Hofschneider serving her second serve in a row. Middle serve receive. Oh, and another missed attack by Baldwin. She's mistimed her jump now twice here in this set. Coach Monarchy trying to get her team fired back up. Sutton with their largest deficit here. Centennial on the road trying to steal away set two. Hofschneider, nice line drive serve. Kinney with the serve receive. Heads over to Smith, who will send it over with the overhead. Now Bright Kritz on the outside. Hit up by the block. Middle set Phillies. Baldwin between the block. Great point there. Baldwin, a lift by Centennial. It got between the block. Then they tried to save it by, again, lifting the ball up in the air. But that's a violation. Point Phillies, 16-13. As Baldwin goes back to serve. Hofschneider, serve receive was to Dishman, then Dishman gets it back. Gets it to Sutton. Sutton, left side of their court with Steinauer, and she'll miss it wide. Tried to go diagonal across the court. Miss wide right. Got some subs here for Sutton, rotating two players in. Bright Kritz at the line. Steinauer, set Anderson. That is blocked by Centennial. Point Broncos 18-13 here for Centennial. 5-point lead late set two. Bright Kritz on the serve. Lob serve. Set to the middle, Sutton. Did they miss that? They did. Julie Smith there had an open opportunity. Tried to get it to the back corner, but wide left. And it's all Centennial here in set two. I think

0: anybody on the Phillies side at least saw this kind of set coming. Phillies haven't played well here in this second. Returned over on a free ball by Fonseca. On the other side, though, Centennial, they've played their best run of the night here. Sutton, can they get the side out? They will with Steinauer. Great setup to Steinauer on the outside. And finally, Sutton, maybe with some momentum on their side. Seven kills here for Steinauer. 19-14 Centennial. Back serving here are the Phillies. Now, Hofschneider opt for back over on a free ball. Steinauer, tap over the block. Middle set, bump set now to Opfer on the outside. Back row dig there by Ebert. To the outside right there. What a pancake by the freshman. Back over on a free ball by Centennial. Sutton with it now. Hofschneider keeps it up. Priggy. And the Broncos, what a point. All really kept alive by Fellhofer, who put her palm on the ground, kept the ball in the air, and then Hofschneider had a great dig as well. Centennial 20-14 here in set two. Best point of the night here so far. What a serve there for the Broncos. Almost an ace, but Sutton, what a save. Oh boy, Centennial almost with some miscommunication. Returned back over on a free ball. Middle set here, Mao to the right, left side. Oh, we got an injured player here on the court. Hang on a second. 20-14 is the score. We're going to pause quickly with an injured player. 20-14 Centennial. We'll come back after this on Max Country.
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0: We are back here on Max Country. Sutton had an injured player on the court. Claire Trejo looked like she tried to go down maybe for a dig or an attack, and she hit her like the lower part, maybe her chin or her mouth on the court. In some pain on the near, not at her bench, but on the near side in the fan section. And I think what the long kind of break there has been the officials trying to decide how we go about this. I think we were still midpoint, and now my mind's a little fuzzy on what kind of happened there toward the end. Now, hang on. They just put a point on the board for Centennial. And if that stands, it was 20-14 while that last point was going on. I do know that. They just added another point on the board for the Broncos, so I think they just gave the point to Centennial. So no replay, I don't believe. We're going to go with 21-14 here in set two, Broncos, and they're going to miss that serve. So the Phillies will get the point. Again, Trejo does appear as she's getting some help. I'm not sure if that's her mother, maybe a friend.

0: they seem to be in good spirits around her. So hopefully Trejo gets better there. Scary hit, that's for sure. 21-15, returned back over by the Broncos. Over to Sutton here. Sutton, do they have a comeback? Not when they miss the attacks there. It's been not a great hitting set for the Phillies. Kenny there on the miss. Centennial just 3 points away from taking this second set. And that's going to miss for the Broncos. We talked about earlier in the set as they kind of had a couple-point lead. They can't be missing serves here. They did that in the first set, but it may not matter. Sutton's been getting the errors on their own part. So serve here for Sutton. Priggy with the swing, hit up by the block, returned right back over by Mao. Hofschneider to Opfer outside. Opfer on the line. Tyler Opfer with a kill. And that's her first of the match. Opfer, one of their leaders in kills on the season. We're going to have a timeout here called by Coach Monarchy and the Phillies. They trail 23-16. Centennial just a couple points away from sending it off to set three and a tie ball game. We'll take a short timeout with them as well. Back for more here from Sutton. This is high school volleyball on Max Country.
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3: At Palace Seed, we believe in growing from the ground up. 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
0: Centennial here in set two. It's been the Broncos set and dominated for the most part after Sutton really controlled set one. It's kind of been flip-flopped here in set two. Serve here for the Broncos. Phillies now trying to get a side out. What a save by Fellhofer. The freshman's had some great ups today for the Broncos. That's a miss attack. Oh, was that not four? Okay, here's Centennial now. Priggy touched up by the block. Outside here, Kenny on the swing. Breitkreutz the touch. The setter back over the net here. And now Steinauer behind the 10-foot line. Fellhofer almost dove and got that one, but couldn't quite get there. And Steinauer with the kill. 23-17. So now Sutton, they just don't want to lose this serve here. As Elsa Anderson goes back to serve. Set to the middle. Hofschneider out to Breitkreutz. Dig Fonseca. Anderson setting up Kenny. The swing. Back row Fellhofer. Dig. Hofschneider to Breitkreutz. Hit up by Anderson. Now Steinauer misses behind the line. She also took off behind the 10-foot line. So now set point Broncos. 24-17. Molly Fellhofer with an ace serve to end the set. Fellhofer easily the MVP of that set for the Broncos. From the back row, the libero freshman gets the ace, and that is set number two. 25-16 in favor of the Broncos. We'll take a timeout here. We'll come back for more from Sutton after this on Max Country.
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0: I'm back here at Sutton High School. Tied up at one set apiece here with the Sutton Phillies and the Centennial Broncos. Sutton won the first set 25-12, looked dominant in that set. Centennial had a ton of errors at the service line and in the attack. Sutton just controlled it 25-12. It wasn't necessarily flipped the opposite way, but Centennial just played a lot better in that second set. And they took some momentum rallies and some runs. Had, I think, at one point about a 6 or 7 point lead. Ended up with a almost 9-point win in the set, 25-16. So it finished greater than 7, but yeah, still 25-16 or 25-12, 25-16 have been the two set scores so far, and we're tied at one apiece. So how do both teams respond, especially Sutton? They probably have to feel like that was not their strongest set. And can the Broncos keep it going? So Elsa Anderson, senior setter, back to serve here for the Phillies. Sends it over the net. Here's a back row middle serve receive. Priggy on the swing, up by the block. To the middle, outside, and there is Kenny. And it starts out with a kill for Sutton. Kenny with her second of the match. One zip. Now a rainbow serve over. Fellhofer, dangerous hit, but Hofschneider right there to set it back over the net. Now Steinauer trying to place an attack to the corner with two hands. Breitkreutz with it. Stays on the far side. Now Sutton switches to the near side. Back over to the Broncos. Breitkreutz. Oh, that went on the outside of the antenna. Waving the official there, waving the flag. Saying it hit the antenna. Or wait, what's going on here? We got the back line official waving the flag. And now we're going to have a conversation here at the net. So no point awarded yet, but the official at the scores table and the official at the ladder. Now talking, it was Centennial, and I think Breitkreutz on a swing on the far sideline. So they're going to give it to Sutton here. So, yeah, must have just hit the antenna, or it went right over it. One of the two, so two zip. Phillies. Now on the serve. We're still on the serve. Anderson and... Anderson. There you go. Ace serve for Elsa Anderson. That would be a I think number four on the day here for the Phillies. And then Anderson

will miss that one. Sutton will surrender that point back to the Broncos, 3-1. And now Molly Fellhofer back here to serve. Quite a few digs today. I don't keep track of digs. I wish I could, but Fellhofer had some great ones back in that last set that kept some points alive, and she now has back-to-back aces. She ended the second set with an ace serve and gets another one here in set three. Molly Fellhofer back to the service line again. Back-to-back aces for her, and then sends it too aggressive. Sutton and Kinney at the line. Set by Hofschneider. Left-handed attack there by, is that Priggy? I believe, yeah, and she'll miss it wide. I don't know if that's her dominant hand. I don't think she's a left-hander, but she definitely hit that ball with her left hand. Missed it wide. 5-2 Sutton. Breitkreutz blocked. Back to Centennial, still with the Broncos. Breitkreutz again, that time over the blockers. And that's not a good dig in the back row by the Phillies. Go down as a point for Breitkreutz and the Broncos. 5-3 now. So Breitkreutz got two chances there. Second one worked. Hofschneider over the net. To the middle. Baldwin. Nice power there by Baldwin. And she's been, I'm sure, on her standards, maybe a little shaky here with just some mistimed attacks. That time, perfect timing. Down for the kill. Seven now for Baldwin on the game, unofficially. 6-3 as Fonseca goes back to the service line for the Phillies, and that's going to be four hits. Centennial just couldn't recover on a couple of the touches there to start. 7-3, Fonseca stays at the service line. Opfer set close to the net. Hofschneider giving it to Priggy. Sutton keeping it alive. Fonseca with a free ball. Hofschneider the set again. Here's Priggy. Lighter touch. Back over the net. Stays in the front row area here for the Phillies. And this attack. Steinauer into the net. And a point for Centennial. 7-4. Here in the third. Got Breitkreutz back to the line. For Centennial. Down the middle swing. Here's Sutton trying to get the side out, but they'll miss it long. Back-to-back miss hits there for the Phillies. On some overheads. So now 2-point game here. 7-5 Phillies. But Centennial back-to-back points. Breitkreutz another serve. Lob serve over. All the way to the back line. Sutton has to play it pretty deep, and they're going to attack with Steinauer. Good swing. Steinauer, and she'll get the point for him. They hit up a couple times there by the Broncos, but they could not recover. 8-5 here in the third. Camden Mao at the line. Fell off her, free ball. Set up to the middle. Attack by Smith. And just hit up by a blocker at the net for Centennial, but it could not work. There was one touch. I think the second touch maybe went a little awry. So Sutton with another point. 9-5. The score. Serve here by the Phillies. Hofschneider outside Opfer. Two hands over the net from the far sideline. Phillies there with, I think, Smith there or Steinauer, either one, missed on a pretty point-blank attack. Just hit it into the top part of the net. Point Broncos. Both teams will make some rotations in here. I believe coming in and now in to serve Sophia Benedict. And she'll serve over Fonseca. Mao, and now to the right side, and a point goes for

0: That was Sutton with the point. Was that three, Trejo? I don't know if that was Trejo. She was definitely over there, but now either way, point Phillies, 10-6. Trejo is back in the game, too. She did go down injury, looked like to her mouth area, but back in now. And here is a four-hit call on Centennial. So Sutton starting to gain momentum in this match. Now 5-point lead. 11-6. Julie Smith, senior middle, back to serve. Ooh, nice serve. Fellhofer serve receive. Hofschneider pushes it in front of her. Player there, Dishman, with the overhead. Set by Anderson here to Steinauer with the kill. That's 10 for Steinauer in this one. Averaging, well, she averages about three a set, so close to probably right where she is in a match, kills per match. But she may have a little better night than her average. Timeout on the court, called here by the Broncos, I believe. Each team here is going to, no, who was that timeout on? Either way, we do have a timeout on. I'm going to think that was on Centennial. They're down 12-6 here in set three. So we're going to step aside. We'll come back for more. Hear from Sutton after this.
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3: At Sutton High School, the Sutton Phillies' next opponent Saturday, the Milford Eagles. Just a score update for them. They're playing a pretty high-powered matchup against Superior in Class C. And Superior takes the first set over Milford, but Milford up big right now in the second set. And again, Sutton will have this Milford team Saturday morning at the Milford Triangular with Ashlyn Greenwood and Milford there. So, oh boy. Did we just have back-to-back aces? Is that what that was? Wow. While I was talking there, telling you about the Milford score, we just had back-to-back aces from Julie Smith. I was about to set up Smith with her first ace, and then as she did that, gets another one. Oh, that was so close to three in a row. But the line judge calls it just long. Can't find the line. 14-7 here, Phillies. Up in this third set. Neither team's been incredibly consistent here tonight. And the Broncos here are going to get an ace serve. With Dishman, that's her third ace. So Macy Dishman has been really good starting off the point here for the Broncos. 14-8 now. Sutton back over the net here with Steinauer, but she'll miss it wide, so Broncos point. Almost like here in this match, each team is taking a stranglehold on momentum for a few points, and then the other team will take it for a few points. Steinauer, great attack there on the right side, set up by number 8, Camden Mao, with another assist for her. Steinauer in motion, in rhythm, right there with that attack. From the right side and right down that right side line to the other side. Fellhofer with another great serve receive. Gets on the ground. Sent back over on a free ball by the Broncos. Then attack middle here by the Sutton Phillies. Hofschneider here to Opfer. And Opfer over the blockers and it works. I don't think Sutton was quite ready for it. But Tyler Opfer hasn't had her loudest game of her season so far. She usually picks up right around 4 or 5 kills a set. But just, I think, 2 here for the match. 15-10 here in set 3, and now Opfer back to serve. Baldwin blocked by the Broncos. What a save at the net by Sutton. Centennial back over here to the Phillies. Now a chance for Sutton to actually pick up the point, and they will. Number 14, Jadlyn Kinney. But again, kept alive after a fantastic, it was Centennial that blocked the ball, and there was a great play in the back row by the Phillies. Centennial had a point similar to that back in the second set. Good to see some of those fights by each of these teams to keep the ball going. Oh, that's, yeah, that is going to be a miss there for Centennial. Breitkritz, who was in the out-of-bounds area near the scorers table, actually hit that ball on the outside of the net, and then I think on Sutton's side. So goes down as a Phillies point. Sutton serve, Breitkritz back over. Now Phillies with it. Kinney angles it to the back line. Fellhofer, now it's Priggy, pushes it over. Steinauer from behind the 10-foot line here for Sutton now. Broncos attack at the net. Got a good rally going here with both teams. Finally it gets to Kinney. On the left side net for the Phillies. And Kinney here, 2 kills in the set, 4 for the match, 18-10. Sutton here in set 3. Middle set, Breitkritz outside off the block. Phillies, can they keep it up? Great job there. Got into the net. And then a second touch, maybe by Baldwin. Breitkritz back over here to the Phillies. Now Kinney again misses that one. Kinney tried to get 3 in a row

with the attack there for the Phillies, but misses there. We've got sub here for Sutton into the front row. Priggy checking out. Was Zimmer. So here's Fellhoffer on the serve. Anderson up. That awkward hit there for Kinney. That'll be a lift on the Phillies. It was almost a cross-court setup there. From the right side of the net to Kinney, who was at the left side of the net. And just set it up too awkwardly. So Fellhoffer, another serve for her, back-to-back serves. Fonseca serve receive. Anderson a back set. Runner shot there for Baldwin. What a swing. Great save, Centennial. Two touches. It's back over to the Phillies. Near side, touched over. And that's going to be four hits while the third shot hit the ground. Doesn't matter anyway. 19-12. Phillies after that last point. Serve Sutton. Breitkreutz blocked on Sutton's side. Point Breitkreutz. In the area, Smith and I think also Baldwin, but Breitkreutz snuck that attack right between the two blockers. Six-point lead Sutton. Centennial serving. Julie Smith over the net. Light attack. Back set here. Hofschneider to Dishman, who will push it over. Sutton with it. Middle. Now outside. Baldwin blocked but out of bounds. Point Phillies. Centennial was there for the block, but a pretty hard swing by Baldwin. And then the block out of bounds. 20-13. Phillies serve with the libero. Fonseca with an ace serve. Devette Fonseca, her second ace. 21-13. Here in the third. Another one here for Fonseca. Over the net. Serve, receive, middle. Hofschneider here to Priggy. Priggy with a kill. Jacqueline Priggy, senior middle. Yeah, she's just kind of set there. And they either go with the attack to the middle where Priggy is, or they'll get to the far side, outside left there to Breitkreutz. 21-14, Breitkreutz on the serve. Sutton gets it right back over. And here for Opfer on the far side of the court there. And Opfer goes long. Number eight, Camden Mao, back to serve. 22-14, 8-point lead for the Phillies. Mao serves. Opfer. Hofschneider back to Opfer. Good attack. Sutton can't keep it alive in the back row. Tyler Opfer now with three kills. Seven-point lead. For Sutton, tied up here at one set apiece. Served by the Broncos, by the Broncos. Phillies, one touch back over it. It was kind of the perfect touch with that just got over the tape onto the other side. Centennial couldn't recover. 8-point game. Julie Smith here at the line to serve. Set middle, Dishman. With the swing. Now it's to Sutton. They're going to keep it in the middle, and that's Trejo. Back in the game, gets the kill. Trejo, the freshman, got hurt earlier in the contest. Back out on the court, and now we'll make it set point here for the Phillies. Well, the set scores have been pretty similar. A lot to not as much. Sutton's going to actually keep this going, so missed serve there by Smith. 24-16, but we've had now three sets that have been similar here. 25-12 in the first set for Sutton, 25-16 in the second set for Centennial. But can the Broncos get a little rally here? Guess we'll find out. Right side here, Steinauer, good swing. Dishman with a good dig. Keeps it alive for Centennial. Opfer over the

0: net. Anderson in the middle, outside, left-hand attack here for Kinney. Almost a misplay there for Centennial, but instead it's going to be a misplay for Sutton. So Centennial almost had two players hit the ball and run into each other, but it got back over the net, and then Sutton, just not a good hit there, mishit. And so Dishman here back to serve again. Still set point for the Phillies. Kinney swings. Another great up by Fellhofer. Returned back over by Opfer. Here is Trejo. Finishes it off in this third set, for Sutton. And they take a 2-1 lead. They took the score off before I could even see what it was. It was like, I think it was like 25-17, I believe. They just took the score off so fast. I missed it. I believe 25-17. That's what I'm going to go with. But now Sutton here with a 2-1 lead as we go to our fourth set. Centennial will need to win it to force a fifth. They'll want to channel what they did back in that second set. Less service errors, more aggressive on the serve. Better hit percentage on the attack. That's what the Broncos need to do here in set four. But we'll find out what happens here. We'll take a couple-minute timeout. We're back after this on 104.9 Max Country.
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0: Parker Sizer back with you here from Sutton. 2-1 lead for the Sutton Phillies. 25-12. In the first set, Sutton wins. Centennial in the second, 25-16. Sutton in the third, 25-17. Fourth set here, starting with a Broncos point. It was Centennial's serve. Sutton had an attack attempt on the right side that was blocked back to them, and they could not recover. So, point Centennial. The Broncos just get off to a good start here. That could be key. Great serve by Fellhofer. Phillies, though, send it to the back line. Fellhofer with the up. Breitkreutz with the overhead. Middle attack. Now it's, that was 25. That was Baldwin. And Breitkreutz back down the far sideline. Sutton with another chance. Between the blockers. Off the net there for the Phillies. Stays in the middle here for Centennial. Prigge with the swing. And now, again in the middle, Sutton. Got a great rally here. Both teams, bright crits to the back line. Sutton outside, pushing it to the corner. Opfer with the up. And Dishman to the middle, back over the net here to Sutton. Baldwin finally gets it for the Phillies. But what a point there for both teams. Flying all over the place, especially Opfer in the back row for Centennial. Had a great touch as the ball was in the out-of-bounds area near the benches on the near side closest to us. 1-1 now. Phillies on the serve and then back over after the serve receive. Phillies again, Steinauer at the 10-foot line. Breitkreutz the touch back over the net. Near side, Baldwin blocked. Steinauer with the up and then Baldwin, but she misses the free ball. Steinauer all that work there to hit that second touch. But it goes out of bounds on the third touch. There have been some really great defensive plays in the back row here for both of these teams. Hofschneider, the serve. Steinauer, free ball over Smith. Hofschneider here to Prigge. Off the blockers. Steinauer gets on the ground, punches it up a second time. And then over to the far side. Back to Centennial. They have a chance here. Right side attack, Dishman. Back row. Bump set to the middle. Smith over. Centennial now. Breitkreutz. Hard swing to the corner for the kill. That was Breitkreutz's fifth kill. Had some velocity on that tap. Some speed there. 3-1 Broncos here in set four. Hofschneider into the net. So now Fonseca here at the line. And that'll miss into the net for Fonseca. So now 4-2. Both teams kind of trading some errors at the service line. Breitkreutz on the serve. Back set here to Smith. Running shot. Good dig up by Fellhofer. Near side, that is Steinauer. Diagonal attack for Cameron Steinauer. She's missed a couple here today, but she's also had some fantastic points. 12 kills now for her. And back to serve now, number 8, Camden Mao. With the home team here, down 1 in the fourth set. Sutton and Centennial. Now the match tied. Centennial Broncos down the middle with Prigge into the net on her attack after the serve. 4-4. So Mao here will send it away again on the serve. Opfer. Here middle, Hofschneider over to Opfer. Outside, blocked. Stays with the Broncos. Dishman blocked. Back-to-back blocks. That one they can't recover. Smith, Steinauer, Trejo, all in the front row. I think only maybe one or two of them got to that, but there was a wall right there on Sutton's side. 5-4 now. Phillies with the lead. Fellhofer with the first touch. Opfer with a swing outside. Steinauer, left side, back row, Fellhofer, dig, get it over to the far side to Opfer, she'll swing it over the net, Sutton now, Steinauer misses into the net there on her attack, 5-5. Subs here for the Broncos, back in serving now, Sophia Benedict. Benedict, flat-footed serve there into the net. Just been a lot of those here for the Broncos today. Depending on how this fourth set ends, as I mean, we're a long way from the match even over at this point anyway, but if this fourth set goes to Sutton, Centennial may look back at those serves and go, hey, if we're just a little cleaner on that, this could be a lot closer. And it's close as it is. Tie game now. Broncos with the point. think Opfer may have been the last to touch that, send that over for the point and the kill. So it's 6-6, Broncos here on the serve. Over the net here, Sutton. Oh, and then Opfer to the corner. Sutton returned quickly after the serve. Opfer set up on the outside. Far side line, goes right down the line and connects to the corner. Tyler Opfer with five kills. And the Broncos here with a one-point lead. That serve just gets over the net. Steinhauer behind the line. Good dig up by the Broncos. And free ball over by Dishman. Fonseca, middle set. Steinhauer off the block. And Steinhauer, I've seen Sutton a couple of times. Steinhauer seems a little more comfortable when there is some close action at the net and she can just kind of aim at a blocker and just hit it right off the hands. 7-7 now. And there's Centennial with the point. They'll get the side out quickly here with that was Zimmer, number 6. Standing in the middle there for Centennial. 8-7 here, Broncos. Now serving number 10, Tyler Opfer. Fonseca. Now Kinney over the net. Off Schneider to Brett Kritz. Misses on the third touch. Four hits on Centennial. 8-8 here in set 4. Here's Anderson. Over. Fellhofer, great up. Attack there by Zimmer. Over to Sutton now. Phillies. Pushed over by Kinney. In the middle, Zimmer. And then between the blockers, gets that. That's Baldwin. Good attempt there by Centennial. They had their players at the net. Try to put a wall in front of Baldwin, but she got right between them. 9-8. Serve here. Broncos outside. Bright Kritz. Sutton now up at the net. Pushed over here by Baldwin. Bright Kritz again on the outside. To the back row middle here for Sutton. Set to the middle. Now Kinney pushes it over with her left hand. And a great save here again by Centennial. Finally, it's Sutton. Baldwin down the middle. Kill. Her 10th. 10-8. Serve here for the Phillies. And Anderson. Outside here, Brett Kritz. Returned back to Sutton. Sutton now, good swing. Great dig, Opfer. Right to her, actually. Zimmer, that ball's up near the rafter. The basketball medal. My brain froze there for a second. Now it's going to end up as a Sutton point. The rafters, whatever you want to call it there. It does touch that. It is still a live ball. Sutton played it back over the net here to Centennial. And then the Broncos, just with a couple hits, could not return back to the Philly side. So it's a 3-point lead for Sutton. They're going to stay serving. Hofschneider, Bright Kritz, the swing. It's blocked and down for a kill. It's still on Sutton's side, and Bright Kritz will collect it. Off Baldwin. And I think also number 23, Hernandez, in the game. They were at the net. Couldn't quite get the block to the other side. Fellhofer here on the serve. Steinhauer, a little late hands there on the serve receive. Left side, Kinney. Hofschneider, as she does, setting up from the middle. Pushed over Breitkritz. Kinney again. Hofschneider, quick set, trying to fool the other team. Good save, Sutton. Kinney, back row. Breitkritz to the middle with Prigge. Sutton, three touches. They'll get it over on a free ball. Opfer, Hofschneider, Prigge, blocked. Point, Centennial. Second time it's been blocked. Sutton can't get the ball to head over the net. But they do get some hands on it. And now it's another point for Centennial. Prigge with the kill. 11-10, 1-point game here in the fourth set. Great serve, Fellhofer. Back row, Steinhauer, free ball back over the net. Here's the middle set off Schneider, and that's blocked by Sutton here. Stays with Centennial. Free ball. Sutton to the outside. It hits the antenna. Kenny misses the shot. Tie game here at 11 apiece. Three straight points for Centennial. Sutton will bring in a new libero. That's Ebert into the back row. Comes in for Fonseca. This is a long way from being over. 11-11 Centennial. Oh my goodness, that looked like it hit the line, but serve goes long there for Fellhofer. Nearly an ace. 12-11 though, Sutton. There's Kinney on the serve. Oh, heads right back to the net. There was one Philly to hit it, almost slam it to the ground, but again, good recovery by Centennial. So Sutton will try again with Smith. Now it's Priggy. Tough touch there for Sutton. It's going to be a Centennial point. Sometimes when you think the Broncos have the lesser hand on a point or a rally, they'll come away with just a couple of hits, keep the ball going, and then just wait for the other team to make the mistake. 12-12 here in set four. I think Steinhauer had a conversation, maybe a question for the official at the ladder. Now we're ready to go with the point. Serve Centennial. Ace, serve Broncos. First touch was not good there. Hofschneider with the ace. That is her second, the team's seventh of the match. 1 point Broncos lead. Serve Hofschneider. Set up, but it's over the net on that second touch set. Back to Centennial. Breitkreutz, back row to the middle there, Steinhauer. Now it's Baldwin. Hard off the block. Fellhofer again. What a save for the freshman. My goodness. Sutton then. Baldwin on the line. We're getting some fantastic points here in this fourth set. And I continue to just be amazed at the freshman libero for Centennial, who is flying around the back row. So here is Sutton now serving Ebert. Breitkreutz now on the right side, back row over to Sutton.

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1: Coming up next, both of these teams in action very soon. Next Tuesday for Centennial, hosting Wilbur Claytonia in Utica. And then Sutton, they're in action closest next. That's on Saturday at the Milford Triangular with Milford and Ashland Greenwood. All right, serve now for the Phillies. They're up by three here out of the Centennial timeout. And another missed attack for Centennial. So now the Broncos have to dig in here. Again, this not over yet. It's a 2-1 lead for Sutton. Centennial, though, had led in this fourth set. But they got to get momentum back somehow. It's not going to work on that point either. 18-13, the serve received got too close to the net. And I think there was Julie Smith to send it quickly back to the other side. So it's 18-13, Sutton. Good serving here for Ebert, who's just been on a rally run. That's four hits. Miss hit there for Priggy. 19-13. Sutton feels like they're starting to close this one down, though. Still some ways to go. 19-13. Centennial needs the side out. Breitkreutz, right side attack, missing wide. I almost feel very guilty talking about the Centennial attack, which was doing really well until I talked about it, and now they've been missing some of their shots here over the last few points. Ebert now on the serve. Middle set, Hofschneider, Opfer behind the line. Oh, that's kicked back over. Saved. They play it. The Broncos probably didn't need to play it. It looked like it was going to go out of bounds. Steiner with a boot. And then Sutton, though, they're going to miss a hit there. Ebert on the back line. What a play by Steiner. But, again, that kick, it was almost perfectly to the back middle. I think it was going to miss, but Opfer did dig the ball up, so it was played. Still ends up in a Centennial point after a next free ball miss, and now an ace serve here for the Broncos. Breitkreutz, her first ace of the match. 20-15. Middle set, outside here, Steinhauer with a kill. Another one for Steinhauer. 14 unofficially, of course, 14 for the match. 6-point lead. Got some subs in and out for both teams. And here to serve is Camden Mao. Dishman, awkward communication there, but back over here to Sutton. So a setup and a kill. Steinhauer again, that's 15 for the senior. And a timeout called by Centennial. Getting late here in this fourth set. We're getting late on some commercials as well, so we're going to keep this timeout right with you. Just going to pull up some scores here from around the state. Some C1, C2 volleyball. I'll get the screen pulled up here shortly. We had been following along with Milford and Superior 2-1, right? Yep, Milford just took set three there. So they did lose the first set to Superior 25-19, but won the next two 25-14, 25-12. So that's going on there. And then Milford, obviously, next up. They'll play this Sutton team on Saturday. Let's see here as I scroll through the score feed app. Looks like EMF was in a triangular today. They picked up one win, at least, over Falls City Sacred Heart. I don't see their other score yet. Well, let's get back to our game here. Out of the timeout, 22-15. Sutton trying to close this one down, pick up their ninth win of the year. Camden Mao on the serve. Fellhofer to the middle. Opfer gets it off the block. Tyler Opfer with a kill. 22-16. Fellhofer

0: and Priggy have to rotate out. Right side for Sutton. Miss play there for Smith. So the Broncos collect another point, 22-17, fourth set. They need to win this set, Centennial, to keep it going to a fifth. So they got to have a fierce comeback, and that's how you start things like that, is another ace serve after a quick point. That is Sophia Benedict. Nine aces here for Centennial. They started a little slow at the service line, but have picked up a few points serving the ball. They have missed a few at the service line also, and a service error there will put Sutton even closer here, 23-18. And now Julie Smith serving off her tough first touch. Dishman, good second touch, saves it back over Hofschneider. Oh, and then Sutton with their first hit after the free ball back over the net. Sutton tried to, from the back row, tried to place it up to the front row, but that ball got too close to the net. Phillies couldn't play it. 23-19. Middle. Kenny, kind of an awkward hit back over. Hofschneider trying to get the back row a little confused, and it works. Centennial gets to 20 here in this fourth set. Now Sutton has to be the team that digs in here. Broncos serve. Dishman, good serve. Kenny, the runner from the middle, and the attack. Fellhofer gets it up. Up from the outside with the kill. 23-21, Tyler Opfer now with seven kills. Timeout, Coach Monarchy and Sutton. Phillies have the two-point lead. They have the set lead, 2-1. But can they hold on here in this fourth set? Centennial has not gone away quietly. We'll step aside quickly, come back after this here on Max Country.
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0: 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They have the set lead, 2-1. But can they hold on here in this fourth set? Centennial has not gone away quietly. We'll step aside quickly, come back after this here on Max Country.
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0: All right, 23-21, Sutton hanging on here in this fourth set, but Centennial has all of the MO on their side, it appears, causing Sutton to call that timeout. So here and still serving, Macy Dishman. She has three aces in the game. Serve over. Kenny serve receive. Middle set. Mao right side. Steinauer up off the block over to Centennial. Hofschneider pushing it up to Zimmer with the kill. Gentry Zimmer makes it 23-22. One-point game. This set, and I'll say it, it looked over. Sutton looked like they had it. But the Broncos fighting hard, but they're going to send a serve into the net. And that's a killer for the Broncos after that rally. It's match point now for Sutton. Cameron Steinauer will serve for it here for the Phillies. Gets it over. Dishman serve receive. Hofschneider off a block. And touched up by Sutton. They keep it alive. Kenny back over. Fellhofer, again it's Opfer, from the 10-foot line, a stuff, a roof to end it. Baldwin caps it off here for the Phillies, a block to finish it off. I don't know if we had it, well, we may have had a block point, not many, but a block point to finish it. 25-22, Sutton takes it here in the fourth set, and they win in four, 3-1, 25-12, 16-25, Centennial in the second. And then Sutton, 25-17. The last set, that fourth set, was a fun one. 25-22, Phillies get the win. We're going to take a quick 30-second timeout and wrap things up in our postgame after this high school volleyball on Max Country.
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0: Parker Sizer back with you here from Sutton, wrapping this up. The Sutton Phillies with a four-set win, over the Centennial Broncos. They move their record to now 9-7. The Broncos will fall to 2-8. Unofficial numbers, totals here for the team. Starting with Centennial, they were led today by Tyler Opfer, who finished with 7 kills, and then Kate Breitkreutz added 6. Jacqueline Page finished with 3, and then Gentry Zimmer, especially in that fourth set, trying to get her team back in and added a couple kills there. They had a good serving performances. They were definitely aggressive on their serve. They did miss some serves, of course, but did have some points, led by Macy Dishman, who had 3 aces. Molly Fellhofer, Meg Hofschneider, Sophia Benedict, and Kate Breitkreutz each added an ace or multiple in this one. And I do have to give a shout-out also to Molly Fellhofer. I thought probably the hardest working player on the court tonight, the freshman libero for Centennial, had some fantastic digs, saves, ups, all of that. I don't have any full statistics for her. We'll check back on that a little bit later. But Fellhofer was just really, really good tonight for the Broncos. And, again, just a freshman. Excited to see her continue on here this season. And now for Sutton, unofficial. I had Cameron Steinauer with 15 kills. I think she may have had one toward the end there that I may have missed. But double-digit effort tonight for Steinauer. Maybe on her own terms, maybe a little inconsistent. She looked frustrated at herself a couple of times.

0: night with some swings that missed, but overall got the job done for her team. Katie Baldwin added double-digit kills as well, then had the block point there to finish it off. And then let's see, we had four from Jadlyn Kinney. They had one from Grethy Anderson, number two. Treo added a couple kills after getting injured. Smith with a kill, too, for the Phillies. And Sutton didn't have as many aces. Actually, Centennial that led in the ace category. But Devette Fonseca, the libero, had a couple aces. Kinney had an ace. Elsa Anderson had an ace. And then Julie Smith had two aces for Sutton. That's all I have here on my sheet just to wrap things up. So Sutton with the win, they go to 9-7. Centennial with the loss goes to 2-8. Centennial next Tuesday, they're back in Utica at home against Wilbur Claytonia. And then Sutton on the road to Milford this weekend. Milford and Ashland Greenwood in the Milford Triangular. They've got that match at 10 a.m. With Milford on a Saturday morning. So that's going to do it here for our broadcast on this Thursday night. High school volleyball action here on Max Country. Once again, the final here, Sutton wins in four sets over Centennial. 25-12, Sutton in set one. Centennial, 25-16 in set two. Sutton in set three, 25-17, and then set four, 25-22. My name is Parker Sizem. Thanks, everybody, for listening to some high school volleyball on this Thursday night. We'll talk to you all with some more volleyball next week. We'll actually be back here next Tuesday with EMF and Sutton back here in Sutton. So looking forward to that on Tuesday. Have a great rest of your Thursday night, and thanks for listening to High School Volleyball on Max Country.
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7: Lows level off around 68 tonight under mainly cloudy skies. Southeast winds 8 to 15 miles per hour. Sunshine mixed with clouds at times. Tomorrow, high temperatures reach up to 90. Partly cloudy skies tomorrow night. Chance for storms 67. Highs around 79 Saturday with a chance for storms. Chance for showers 66 on Sunday. For the 104.9 Max Country Weather Center, I'm meteorologist Tulua Lockwood. Right now, it's 73 degrees.
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4: Lows level off around 68 tonight under cloudy skies. Winds out of the southeast, 8 to 15 miles per hour. Sunshine mixed with clouds at times. Tomorrow, high temperatures reach up to 90. Partly cloudy skies tomorrow night. Chance of thunderstorms. Lows dip down to about 67. Highs level off around 79 Saturday with a chance for storms. Chance for showers, 66 on Sunday. For the 104.9 Max Country Weather Center, I'm meteorologist Tulua Lockwood. Currently, it's 72 degrees.
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12: Mainly cloudy skies expected tonight. Lows around 68. Winds out of the southeast, 8 to 15 miles per hour. Partly cloudy tomorrow. High temperatures reach up to 90. Partly cloudy skies tomorrow night. Chance of thunderstorms. Lows level off around 67. Highs level off around 79 Saturday with a slight chance for storms. Chance of rain showers, 66 on Sunday. For the 104.9 Max Country Weather Center, I'm meteorologist Laura Lockwood. Currently 72.
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13: Mainly cloudy skies expected tonight. Lows around 68. Winds out of the southeast, 8 to 15 miles per hour. Partly cloudy tomorrow. High temperatures reach up to 90. Partly cloudy skies tomorrow night. Chance of thunderstorms. Lows level off around 67. Highs level off around 79 Saturday with a slight chance for storms. Chance of rain showers, 66 on Sunday. For the 104.9 Max Country Weather Center, I'm meteorologist Tulu Lockwood. Currently, it's 70 degrees.
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3: Cloudy skies expected overnight, lows around 68. Southeast winds 8 to 15 miles per hour. A mix of clouds and sun Friday, highs around 90. Chance of thunderstorms Friday night, lows around 67. Partly cloudy skies. High temperatures reaching up to 79 Saturday with a slight chance of thunderstorms. Chance of rain showers 66 on Sunday. For the 104.9 Max Country Weather Center, I'm meteorologist Tulua Lockwood. Currently, it's 72 degrees.
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The devil went down to Georgia. He was looking for a soul to steal. He was in a bind because he was way behind and he was willing to make a deal. When he came across this young man sawing on a fiddle and playing it hot, and the devil jumped up on a hickory stump and said, "Boy, let me tell you what. I guess you didn't know it, but I'm a fiddle player too. And if you'd care to take a dare, I'll make a bet with you. Now you play pretty good fiddle, boy, but give the devil his due. I bet a fiddle of gold against your soul, 'cause I think I'm better than you."

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Johnny said, "Devil, just come on back if you ever want to try again. 'Cause I told you once, you son of a gun,

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1: Well, my daddy left home when I was 3, and he didn't leave much to Ma and me. Just this old guitar and an empty bottle of booze. Now, I don't blame him because he run and hid, but the meanest thing that he ever did was before he left, he went and named me Sue. Well, he must have thought that it was quite a joke, and it got a lot of laughs from lots of folks. Seems I had to fight my whole life through. Some gal would giggle and I'd get red, and some guy'd laugh and I'd bust his head. I'll tell you, life ain't easy for a boy named Sue.

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Well, I knew that snake was my own sweet dad from a worn-out picture that my mother'd had. And I knew that scar on his cheek and his evil eye. He was big and bent and gray and old, and I looked at him and my blood ran cold. And I said, my name is Sue, how do you do?

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I tell you, I fought tougher men, but I really can't remember when. He kicked like a mule and he bit like a crocodile. I heard him laugh and then I heard him cussing. He went for his gun and I pulled mine first. He stood there looking at me and I saw him smile. He said, son, this world is rough, and if a man's gonna make it, he's gotta be tough. And I know I wouldn't be there to help you along. So I give you that name and I said goodbye. I knew you'd have to get tough or die. And it's that name that helped to make you strong. Yeah. He said, now you just fought one hell of a fight, and I know you hate me and you got the right to kill me now, and I wouldn't blame you if you do. But you ought to thank me before I die for the gravel in your guts and the spit in your eye, cause I'm the that named you Sue. Yeah, what could I do? What could I do?

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And if I ever have a son, I think I'm gonna name him Bill or George, anything but Sue. I still ain't that man.

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4: Mainly cloudy skies with fog overnight with a low of 68. Southeasterly winds 8 to 15 miles per hour. Highs level off around 90. Friday, a mix of clouds and sun with fog at times early. Partly cloudy skies. Friday night, slight chance of thunderstorms 67. High of 79 Saturday with a slight chance of thunderstorms. Chance for showers 66 on Sunday. For the 104.9 Max Country Weather Center, I'm meteorologist Tula Lockwood. Currently 72.
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2: Mainly cloudy skies expected, with fog and spots early overnight, with a low of 68. Southeasterly winds, 8 to 15 miles per hour. Daytime highs approaching 90. Friday, sunshine mixed with clouds at times. Partly cloudy skies, Friday night, slight chance for storms, lows around 67. From the 104.9 Max Country Weather Center, I'm meteorologist Jennifer Wojcicki. Right now, it's 72 degrees.
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5: Mainly cloudy skies expected, with fog and spots early overnight, with a low of 68. Southeasterly winds, 8 to 15 miles per hour. Daytime highs approaching 90, Friday. Sunshine mixed with clouds at times. Partly cloudy skies, Friday night, slight chance for storms, lows around 67. 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

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He said, "This is where you get off, boy, 'cause I'm going back to Alabama." 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
5: Partly cloudy with fog in spots overnight with lows around 68. Southeasterly winds 8 to 15 miles per hour. High temperatures reach up to 90 Friday. A mix of clouds and sun with fog at times early. Partly cloudy skies Friday night. Slight chance of thunderstorms. Lows around 67. From the 104.9 Max Country Weather Center, powered by weatherology.com, I'm staff meteorologist Jennifer Wojcicki. Right now, 72.
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5: Partly cloudy skies with fog and spots early today with highs around 90. South winds 10 to 15 miles per hour. Partly cloudy skies tonight, slight chance for storms, lows level off around 67. More clouds than sun tomorrow, slight chance for storms, daytime highs approaching 79. From the 104.9 Max Country Weather Center, powered by weatherology.com, I'm staff meteorologist Jennifer Wojcicki. Right now, it's 72 degrees.
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3: 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LRP is available every day after 3:30, except for holidays and the cattle on feed.

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1: Mostly sunny to partly cloudy skies for a good portion of the day today, and hot. Temperatures are going to get back to the upper 80s to around 90 degrees by this afternoon. A little windy too, a south to southwest wind at 10, 20, gusting to around 30 miles per hour. Scattered showers and thunderstorms a possibility in the evening hours, especially the further east you go. And then another chance for showers and thunderstorms early Saturday, and then again in the evening hours. Part of the day should be just dry with partly cloudy skies. A north wind at 5 to 15 miles per hour, and then cooler. After 90 degrees today, we'll see high temperatures on Saturday into the middle and upper 70s. Gets even cooler on Sunday with showers possible on and off throughout the day, and high temperatures only in the upper 60s. And that continues into Monday with high temperatures in the middle 60s with scattered showers and an isolated thunderstorm possible on and off throughout the day. From the Channel 8 Storm Alert Team, I'm Chief Meteorologist Rusty Dawkins, and this has been your Weather on the 8's forecast. Tune in to KLKN at 4:30, 5, 6, and 10 to catch me every weeknight.
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after all the rain that we have had the last 48 hours or so, it is possible you could get a little mud on the tires today. It's going to be your last hot day for a while. The high today at 91, then a drastic cool down for the next week. Here's George Strait, Max Country. 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
1: Mornings in the country. Welcome to Friday morning. You've almost made it through the work week. Let's get to the end of the day together. Let's get you started off by maybe catching you up on a few things that you missed overnight. I think we can all say, and we should be proud of the fact, that Nebraska is a volleyball state. And yes, now the world is coming to Nebraska for volleyball. It was announced yesterday that the 2027 FIVB, and I don't know what FIVB means, probably Federation of International Volleyball, I'm guessing. Anyway, the Women's Volleyball World Cup is coming to the CHI Health Center. That's right. Next year, the World Cup of Volleyball is going to be storming into Omaha. And if you know anything about Omaha, Omaha loves an event. Events like the College World Series, and for many years they did the National Swim Trials. Omaha loves an event, so they will pack this place, but it's coming next year, 2027. It will start August 20th and go through September 5th. The 2027 FIVB Women's Volleyball World Cup coming to Omaha. You can guarantee I will be there at least for some of the games. You know, these days in college sports, well, it's all about money. And you got to raise money to make money. And Nebraska has tapped into a new source of revenue. They've had it this whole time, but they've only used it the past few years. That would be Memorial Stadium. And they announced that a couple of the shows that they have had this year, the Zach Bryan concert and the Savannah Bananas show, generated $3.5 million of net revenue, not gross, net revenue for Husker athletics. And that's a lot of scratch. That'll buy you a quarterback or two. There have been other events there coming up this weekend. Cole Swindell will be playing after the North Dakota game. And of course, we just had the boys from Oklahoma there a couple of weeks ago. We do not have the revenue numbers for those, but Zach Bryan, he brought in $2.3 million, which is kind of funny because, you know, that show was rain delayed and a lot of people didn't stay for the rain delay, but they made the profits. And the Savannah Bananas, they made about $1.2 million. So you can expect to see more things like this in the future. Matter of fact, they've announced that they're going to start using Devaney for some concerts. It'll hold about 4,000 to 6,000 people for concerts. And that's not a venue size that generally Lincoln has. So that'll bring in a new revenue stream there, too. So there you go. Of course, they got to raise $600 million for the renovations to Memorial Stadium. So this is just a drop in the bucket, but it's a big drop. All right. We got you started there. Now let's do some music. We'll do that next. Mornings in the Country.
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2: Partly cloudy skies with fog in spots early today with highs around 90. South winds 10 to 15 miles per hour. Partly cloudy skies tonight, slight chance for storms, lows level off around 67. More clouds than sun tomorrow, slight chance for storms, daytime highs approaching 79. From the 104.9 Max Country Weather Center, powered by weatherology.com, I'm staff meteorologist Jennifer Wojcicki. Right now, it's 72 degrees.
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the latest in ag information on the Rural Radio Network. Good morning. I'm Chad Moyer. 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Markets were weaker yesterday, corn leading as harvest activity picked up. Soy meal prices were up for the second straight day. Crush margins rose and wet weather delayed harvest in some areas. In contrast, the soybean oil market was put under pressure by a weakening crude oil market and meal oil spreading. Today, USDA releases the cattle on feed report this afternoon, shortly after the Commodity Futures Trading Commission will wrap up the week with the weekly commitment of traders report, updating positions as of this past Tuesday. The stage is set for the U.S.-China Trade Summit next week in Washington, D.C., where soybean purchases are expected to be discussed. Russia and Ukraine wheat exports combined totaled 2.7 million metric tons in September. That's the lowest combined volume since 2010-2011. Crude oil prices dropped another 2% to trade below $103 a barrel early this morning, weakening soybean oil prices as well. Corn export commitments, 685 million bushels for 2026-27, down 27% from a year ago. Here in the overnight session on the ECBOT, we are trading mixed this morning. December corn a half higher, 531. March steady at 544 and a half. November soybeans down 12 and a quarter, 1307 and a half. January down 12, 1325. October bean oil down 38. October soybean meal down 580 a ton. December Kansas City wheat is up one and a quarter at 795 and three quarters. March

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8: Partly cloudy skies with fog and spots early today with highs around 90. South winds 10 to 15 miles per hour. Partly cloudy skies tonight, slight chance for storms, lows level off around 67. More clouds than sun tomorrow, slight chance for storms, daytime highs approaching 79. From the 104.9 Max Country Weather Center, powered by weatherology.com, I'm staff meteorologist Jennifer Wojcicki. Right now, it's 72 degrees.
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1: Mornings in the country. Good Friday morning. Hello, I am Gene. Joined this time around by Alex. Good morning.
2: I am excited to share the news with you this morning, Gene.
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2: Big news for Nebraska, big news for the world's best show that has ever existed, the best game show there is existing on the planet. Did you see this?
1: No, I don't think I did.
2: Oh my goodness. All right, last night we had a Nebraskan on Wheel of Fortune.
1: Mm-hmm. And how did they do?
2: Caden Gonzalez of Deschler, USA.
1: Mm-hmm.
2: Won just shy of $18,000. He came in second place, unfortunately, but way to represent. And I love, okay, no shade on anybody else, but I love that it is not Omaha or Lincoln. Deschler, USA.
1: Yes. Yes, there's a lot of people in Omaha and Lincoln, and that's usually where they come from. So he got second place.
2: Got second place from the town of 739 in Thayer County. Way to go, bud.
1: There you go. That's exciting. Have you ever thought about applying to be on Wheel of Fortune?
2: I have made it about halfway through the application process.
1: Oh, they have an application.
2: So. Oh, yeah. You apply for the show. You've got to submit a video. And I did this last year, actually, when I was on maternity leave.
1: Mm-hmm.
2: And due to the fact that I was doing a lot of things like taking care of a brand new baby, I had never went through the entire thing. But I did make it through to where you make the video.
1: Okay. So, and you know how to make video, so that shouldn't be a problem.
2: Evidently, I get paid to do that sometimes.
1: Yeah, sometimes. So, interesting.
2: Yeah. Big news. You don't always get that.
1: I miss the old days, and this is going way, way, way back. It used to be at the end of the show, if you were the winner, you went shopping. They had like a whole room filled with prizes, and the prizes had the price tag on them, and you would use your winnings to buy things. And a friend of mine was actually on Wheel of Fortune back in the 80s, and she won, and she got to go on the shopping spree. And I don't remember the one. It was like almost a joke. They had a porcelain Dalmatian sculpture.
2: What?
1: That was like, it was like $200. It was like the lowest prize. And if you had $200 left, I guess I'll get the Dalmatian. And she got the Dalmatian and she got a VCR, which at the time, VCRs were like $1,000. That was like a premium prize. And I remember she got a VCR and a Dalmatian. And she says, I talk to her all the time. She still has the porcelain Dalmatian that she won on Wheel of Fortune.
2: I think I'd rather just have the money, but I'm glad she's happy.
1: Yep. And at the end, if you had like, you know, $57 left and there was nothing you could buy, you could get a gift certificate for the, I'll get a $57 gift certificate.
2: Okay. But I'm happy for them. That's great.
1: But if there was an item that you could purchase, you had to purchase. You couldn't say, you know what, I'll just take the cash. You couldn't do that. So she's got herself a porcelain Dalmatian. Aren't you sad you missed out on that?
2: I know. I wonder if those rules have changed. Maybe I'll do some digging.
1: Right, check it out. And congratulations. What was his name again?
2: Caden Gonzalez of Deschler, Nebraska.
1: Congratulations, Caden. And if you got a little extra money left over, take us to lunch. We'll be right back with more music next. Mornings in the Country.
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1: Mostly sunny to partly cloudy skies for a good portion of the day today, and hot. Temperatures are going to get back to the upper 80s to around 90 degrees by this afternoon. A little windy too, a south to southwest wind at 10, 20, gusting to around 30 miles per hour. Scattered showers and thunderstorms a possibility in the evening hours, especially the further east you go. And then another chance for showers and thunderstorms early Saturday, and then again in the evening hours. Part of the day should be just dry with partly cloudy skies, a north wind at 5 to 15 miles per hour, and then cooler. After 90 degrees today, we'll see high temperatures on Saturday into the middle and upper 70s. Gets even cooler on Sunday with showers possible on and off throughout the day, and high temperatures only in the upper 60s, and that continues into Monday with high temperatures in the middle 60s with scattered showers and an isolated thunderstorm possible on and off throughout the day. From the Channel 8 Storm Alert Team, I'm Chief Meteorologist Rusty Dawkins, and this has been your Weather on the 8's forecast. Tune in to KLKN at 4:35, 6, and 10 to catch me every weeknight.

0: temperatures in the middle 60s with scattered showers and an isolated thunderstorm possible on and off throughout the day. From the Channel 8 Storm Alert Team, I'm Chief Meteorologist Rusty Dawkins, and this has been your Weather on the 8's forecast. Tune in to KLKN at 4:30, 5, 6, and 10 to catch me every weeknight.
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1: Mornings in the country. It is Friday morning. Hello, I am Gene. I am joined by Alex. Now, Alex, you missed a story that I did yesterday, so I'll give you a little bit of a recap here, okay?
2: Okay, let's do it.
1: We went to New Hampshire, where firefighters were fighting.
2: A quick trip for you.
1: Yes, it's a little road trip. The firefighters were fighting a house fire, and while they were fighting the house fire, somebody stole one of their fire trucks. The fire truck almost ran over a couple of firemen, ran into the neighbor's house, and then the guy that stole it jumped out and started stealing stuff from the neighbor's house.
2: Nice.
1: Turned out in the end that the guy that stole the fire truck was the owner of the house that was on fire.
2: Nuh-uh.
1: Yes.
2: No.
1: So we don't know if he called in the fire to steal the fire truck, or while they were fighting the fire, he decided to steal. We don't know those, but this is what happened, and you missed that. So I wanted to get you caught up on that, because now we're going to Omaha, a little bit shorter trip than New Hampshire, and a young man got on the Metro Transit bus, which, of course, you can take buses all over the fine city of Omaha. He gets on the bus. The bus driver had a scheduled rest stop. So she gets off the bus to use the facilities, and she comes back, and the young man is sitting in her driver's seat and refuses to move. And he's pushing buttons, and he accidentally shuts the bus off. The bus driver can't get him out of the seat, so her and one other passenger depart, and they call the cops. The cops get there, and the young man, whose name I'm sorry I can't say, tells them, well, I'm taking this bus to Texas, and you can't stop me.
2: Okay.
1: Yes, they can stop you, by the way, because he said that he had memorized all of the routes and he knew how to get to Texas, but he did not know how to drive the bus. And
2: that could be problematic.
1: Yes. But wait, there's more. Now we're going to go to the capital city of Lincoln, Nebraska, and a young man there just did what I don't understand this whatsoever. He tried to steal a cement truck. And why this boggles my mind is, where are you going with this? What are you doing? You're not outrunning the cops in a cement truck. You're going to be very, very easy to spot. Were you going to go to your backyard and do a little, you know, landscaping? What are you doing with this thing? But of course, he didn't get away either. Matter of fact, it's funny. They say that one of the concrete company employees confronted him. And in his mugshot, he has a black eye. I think that's what the confrontation was.
2: Good for him. Good for him.
1: The cement truck was worth $600,000.
2: The truck was worth $600,000.
1: Yes.
2: The concrete in it, probably worth $2.4 million.
1: Yeah, okay? No kidding. So what is this? Is this a new epidemic here where idiots are stealing large vehicles that they can't possibly get away with?
2: So. No, not necessarily, because let's go back to Omaha 2 days ago, all right? Corey. Corey made some questionable life choices as well. He got caught, got tased in the booty cheek at the Raising Cane's parking lot in Omaha. Okay?
1: Tased into the wagon. He wanted his chicken extra crispy.
2: What was he doing? A lot of things, but he stole a motorcycle while the motorcycle owner was at a funeral.
1: Oh, my.
2: That's low.
1: That's low.
2: So what is with this string in Nebraska?
1: I don't know.
2: That's bizarre. I know the first one wasn't Nebraska, but yes, the other three have been.
1: So we have a fire truck, a Metro Transit bus, a cement truck, and a motorcycle. Well, motorcycle, I guess you could probably get away with, but he didn't.
2: He went to the local Raising Cane's. Needed a box combo and then got tased in the butt cheek.
1: If I ever become a criminal, that will be my downfall, too, is I'll get hungry.
2: It's like, wasn't Luigi Mangione, wasn't he caught at McDonald's?
1: Something like that, yes. I believe he was.
2: Man, wow. We derailed this conversation.
1: There you go. Yeah, I'm not giving criminals advice here, but if you're going to steal a vehicle, maybe steal something you can get away with. Call me crazy. So. All right. How about some music? We'll do that free next. Mornings in the Country.
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1: Partly cloudy skies with fog and spots early today with highs around 90. South winds 10 to 15 miles per hour. Partly cloudy skies tonight, slight chance for storms, lows level off around 67. More clouds than sun tomorrow, slight chance for storms, daytime highs approaching 79. From the 104.9 Max Country Weather Center, powered by weatherology.com, I'm staff meteorologist Jennifer Wojcicki. Right now, it's 72 degrees.
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0: Country's all-time hits, 104.9 Max Country. I am much too old to refer to myself as young. That is Garth Brooks, Shania Twain, also in there. Fun happening in McCool Junction this weekend. It is the annual Mustang Roundup. Now, we're doing something a little crazy, a little bit different today. Eddie Sheffield from the McCool Community Club is going to come in, and he is going to do a station takeover from 11 to 1 today. From 11 to 1 today, Eddie will be in charge of Max Country, and he's going to be telling us about all the fun things that are coming to McCool Junction this weekend. It starts today. It's the Mustang Roundup. And then tomorrow, I will be out there from 10 until noon, once again, telling you about everything that's going on. Now, remember, the parade is tomorrow morning, so come out for the parade and make sure you check out all the fun that's going on in McCool Junction this weekend with the Mustang Roundup. But make sure you tune in between 11 and 1 today as Eddie Sheffield comes in from the McCool Community Club for a Max Country takeover.
1: The Senate Ag Committee advancing a new farm bill, but Nebraska Senator Deb Fischer says the bigger work now begins. I'm Alex Makovica with today's agriculture news on the Rural Radio Network. Good morning. You'll remember the committee approved the measure earlier this week on a 12-11 party line vote, sending it to the full Senate. That tie-breaking vote cast by Senator Mitch McConnell after his return from a months-long committee deadlock caused by his medical absence. The bill includes year-round sales of E15, along with changes to conservation, precision ag, and rural broadband. Fischer says the next step is working with the House to reach an agreement.
2: Our main goal right now is to be able to work with the House Ag Committee, get some agreement there, and have a product that we all agree on. And again, in a bipartisan way, to be able to have a product we can agree on is the way we help rural America.
1: The disagreement she's talking about centers in part on SNAP, with Democrats objecting to a provision that would eventually shift some food assistance costs to states with high payment error rates. Republicans say the bill gives states more time to fix those errors, while Democrats are seeking a longer delay and says the provision treats states differently.
3: If they want to keep working on further delays, they have every opportunity to do that. But our farmers and ranchers need help now.
1: That's the voice of North Dakota's John Hovind. The bill now heads to the full Senate, where it will need 60 votes to advance. It's National Cheeseburger

0: day, and Americans eat a lot of them. The Beef Checkoff estimating Americans consume roughly 50 billion burgers a year, about three per person per week. 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
6: Partly cloudy skies with fog and spots early today with highs around 90. South winds 10 to 15 miles per hour. Partly cloudy skies tonight, slight chance for storms, lows level off around 67. More clouds than sun tomorrow, slight chance for storms, daytime highs approaching 79. From the 104.9 Max Country Weather Center, powered by weatherology.com, I'm staff meteorologist Jennifer Wojcicki. Right now, it's 72 degrees.
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I'll check in with Alex again in a few minutes, right after George Strait, Max Country.

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1: Mornings in the country. Good Friday morning. Hello, I am Gene. I am joined by Alex. And Alex, I'm sorry I may ruin your life here.
2: Happy Friday, Gene. Jeesh.
1: It's not intentional, but I'm about to give you some what I think is disturbing news. Are you ready for this?
2: Oh, my word. What could this possibly be?
1: We're headed to Perth, Australia. Have you ever been to Perth, Australia?
2: I don't understand why Perth, Australia is going to ruin my life.
1: Well, we're going to the Perth Zoo. There is an orangutan there. And orangutans, just goofy creatures, love them. They're also very closely related to us. Did you know that? That orangutans...
2: To you. To you.
1: Orangutans share 97% of human DNA. So they're very close cousins. Well, there's this one orangutan there. His name is Sing Sing. And upon inspection of Sing Sing's enclosure, they found that he had many pictures. Pictures of Nicole Kidman, of all people. He had been tearing out pictures of Nicole Kidman from magazines. Now, where he was getting the magazines, they don't tell me this. But he was tearing out pictures of Nicole Kidman and stashing them away in his enclosure. Now, Nicole Kidman is also Australian, so I figure that she's probably a little more popular in the press there. But their explanation, do you really want to know the explanation?
2: Oh, no. If this has something with the color of my hair.
1: It does.
2: Hit it to commercial break.
1: See, orangutans have red hair. And he sees Nicole Kidman and he thinks, this is a potential for me. Yes, orangutan males are attracted to red-headed women.
2: Was this a case study?
1: I don't know if it was a
2: case. I don't know what to do with this information. Neither do any of us listening with red.
1: Have you ever been at the Henry Dorley Zoo and been walking through the ape enclosure and you heard somebody go, woo, woo?
2: Gene?
1: You got catcalled by an orangutan, didn't you? So.
2: Are you jealous? Do you want to be catcalled by an orangutan?
1: It would be nice to get the attention. Yes,
2: oh,
1: that is true.
2: Oh, my gosh. This makes me uncomfy.
1: Like I said, now you'll never be able to go to a zoo again. Every time you see an orangutan, you're going to go,
2: And there it is. Somebody got paid more than they should have to study this as well. Make it stop.
1: And just because you are one of the extreme minority that has a red head of hair. So you and Nicole Kidman.
2: That's weird. I am crawling a little bit.
1: I figured you would be. That's why I brought
2: better than it up. Swinging, I guess, like an orangutan does.
1: That is true. So there you go. You ever find yourself at a zoo and you hear the orangutans whistling? They like you.
2: Can you give us the sound one more time? Because that was pretty accurate.
1: I have a little orangutan in me too. So, all right, we'll be right back with more music coming up next. Mornings in the Country,
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Hello, I am Gene. This is Mornings in the Country. You're coming up on 8 o'clock. If you got to be to work or school by 8, you're not late. You are pushing it. Let's get you into the parking lot with Blake Shelton now. 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
1: Mostly sunny to partly cloudy skies for a good portion of the day today, and hot. Temperatures are going to get back to the upper 80s to around 90 degrees by this afternoon. A little windy too, a south to southwest wind at 10, 20, gusting to around 30 miles per hour. Scattered showers and thunderstorms a possibility in the evening hours, especially the further east you go. And then another chance for showers and thunderstorms early Saturday, and then again in the evening hours. Part of the day should be just dry with partly cloudy skies, a north wind at 5 to 15 miles per hour, and then cooler. After 90 degrees today, we'll see high temperatures on Saturday into the middle and upper 70s. Gets even cooler on Sunday with showers possible on and off throughout the day, and high temperatures only in the upper 60s, and that continues into Monday with high temperatures in the middle 60s with scattered showers and an isolated thunderstorm possible on and off throughout the day. From the Channel 8 Storm Alert Team, I'm Chief Meteorologist Rusty Dawkins, and this has been your Weather on the 8's forecast. Tune in to KLKN at 4:30, 5, 6, and 10 to catch me every weeknight.
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Did you know? Bet you didn't know. It's coming up right after Alan Jackson, Max Country.

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1: Mornings in the country. It is Friday morning. I am Gene. I am joined by Alex. Did you know it's time for Bet You Didn't Know?
2: This week, I'm sure Gene hasn't told you. You skipped the news. We've been celebrating National Construction Appreciation Week.
1: I did not mention that.
2: A lot of good blue-collar folks out there getting the work done.
1: Definitely.
2: Unlike us. We just sit here.
1: There ain't no blisters on these hands.
2: Let's talk about construction because it's kind of terrifying. A bridge can be too strong in all the wrong ways. Yes. So they basically describe it as if every component was completely rigid and sturdy and they're not to move. Things like temperature changes and all the dirt settling, other movements could create way too much stress. That bridge could collapse. So they design bridges so that they give the structure a safe way to move.
1: I seem to recall, and this is going back over 40 years now, that in shop class, we had to design bridges and we had to design into the bridges that sort of thing. I don't remember how we did it. I'm not even sure if I passed the class, but it takes a lot of math.
2: Yeah, a lot. Concrete never dries.
1: Huh?
2: Technically. It cures through a chemical reaction. So the water reacts with the cement, blah, blah, blah, too many high power words. So that's why adding more water isn't helping it dry faster. It weakens your finished concrete product.
1: I hear stories, and I don't know how accurate they are, but that the concrete that was used in building the Hoover Dam

0: am still is not solidified in the middle. And that was a few years ago.
1: Just a few. Mm-hmm. Steel and concrete expand when they're heated. They contract when they're cool. So on large structures, the movement is significant, always accounted for. I just don't think about things like that. You know?
0: No, that's why you get potholes and cracks in the pavement and stuff like that. Especially when it's hot, it expands. And then when it retracts, you get cracks.
1: And they do that on purpose. I'm so glad you brought it up.
0: Mm.
1: A building is sometimes deliberately designed to crack. So we mentioned that science. Engineers know the cracks will happen. The goal is to control where they happen and then use joints, reinforcement, and geometry.
0: Control chaos.
1: Things that you and I are, that is so far above our pay grade, it's not even funny.
0: Mm-hmm. Yes, and remember, I was, for one semester, I was a civil engineering major.
1: Yes,
0: and there's
1: that
0: a
1: lasted
0: reason,
1: a long time.
0: There's a reason it was one semester.
1: Thank you, construction workers. You guys are getting it done.
0: All right, thank you very much. We appreciate you, and we'll be right back with more music next. Mornings in the Country.
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0: tonight, lows of a low of around 67, partly cloudy skies. Mainly cloudy skies. Tomorrow, slight chance of thunderstorms. High temperatures reach up to 79. From the 104.9 Max Country Weather Center, powered by weatherology.com, I'm staff meteorologist Jennifer Wojcicki. Currently 72.
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0: 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Own your space. Big sports weekend coming up right here on Max Country. Coming up tonight, we have Friday Night Lights, and what a game it is going to be. Central Valley traveling to Sandy Creek, and we will be there. Aaron Swayze on the call. 6:45 pregame, 7 o'clock kickoff. That is tonight right here on Max Country. Central Valley at Sandy Creek. And then we got a big Concordia day tomorrow. We're going to kick things off. No pun intended. Concordia football at Mount Marty. That starts with a 12:30 pregame with Parker Siza and a 1 o'clock kickoff for that. And then immediately following, it will be Concordia volleyball versus Hastings. So that will be happening as soon as the football game concludes. You can always find our sports schedule anytime by going to the sports tab at 1049maxcountry.com. We'll wrap up Mornings in the Country, and I got great music from George Strait, Shenandoah, Gary Allen, all coming up.
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0: 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Grains were lower across the board overnight with some end-of-the-week profit-taking. The markets are also starting to see some seasonal harvest pressure, and there's been a lack of supportive bullish news this week. The trade is looking ahead to next week when the presidents of the U.S. and China will meet, and while they've been working on the 25 million metric tons of soybeans, there hasn't been any buying done on the other $17 billion of ag products that was pledged to happen. And cattle futures are opening up to the upside here this morning. We do have a cattle on feed report that comes out this afternoon after the close. The estimates for that are cattle on feed as of September 1st at 101.9% of a year ago, placements in August at 96.8, and marketings at 96.1%. December corn is down 1 3/4 at 528 3/4. March down 1 3/4 at 542.5. November soybeans down 10 3/4 at 1309. January down 10 3/4 at 1326 1/4. December Chicago wheat down 5.5 at 721.5. March down 5.5 at 737.5. December Kansas City wheat down 4 3/4 at 789 3/4. March down 4 3/4 at 802 1/4. October live cattle are up 77 cents at 216.40. December up 117 at 217.37. September feeders up 42 at 335.25. October up 132 at 325.70. October lean hogs up 12 cents at 79.02. December up 17 at 69.77. That's a look at your opening markets here on the Rural Radio Network.
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8: D.
3: daytime highs approaching 90 today under mainly sunny skies, south winds 10 to 15 miles per hour. Slight chance of thunderstorms. Tonight, lows of aloft around 67, partly cloudy skies. Mainly cloudy skies. Tomorrow, slight chance of thunderstorms. High temperatures reach up to 79. From the 104.9 Max Country Weather Center, powered by weatherology.com, I'm staff meteorologist Jennifer Wojcicki. Currently, 72.
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1: Mornings in the country. It is Friday morning, and we are about to put the wraps on this show for today, but we're not done yet. Alex?
2: Speaking of wraps.
1: Wraps?
2: Let's wrap them up. It's National Cheeseburger Day.
1: Oh, that is a day I can definitely get behind.
2: I just told you, I am so hungry this morning for some reason. I've got some steals and deals. Okay, almost every restaurant in the country has some sort of burger deal today.
1: All great. Right, I fantastic. Can't eat at all of them, but I'll try and hit many.
2: But at Dollar General, I feel like this one is worth mentioning. So hopefully somebody can go scope it out and see if it's actually true.
1: Okay.
2: Today, Friday, the retail chain will give you 20% off select gift cards for burger brands. McDonald's, Burger King, Wendy's, Sonic, Applebee's. You can get 20% off some of these gift cards, allegedly.
1: I was wondering when you said Dollar General, I'm like, when I'm thinking burgers, yep. I don't really nope. think of them, but now it makes sense.
2: They sell a lot of gift cards. So 20% off McDonald's, Burger King, Wendy's, Sonic, Applebee's. There's probably more, but those are the ones relevant to us.
1: Excellent.
2: I would love to know if that's actually true or not, or what strings are attached.
1: I don't know. I would almost guess that it's probably just a straight up 20% yeah. deal to get people maybe. In the door.
2: I bring this up because I recently had, and Bryce hates these, the rewards apps.
1: Mm-hmm. Mm-hmm. Yes, he does hate them.

0: deal that I could get a free signature item from a Nebraska restaurant. So I went through the drive-thru and got this free signature item. Well, you had to buy fries and a drink with it.
1: Yes.
0: Fine.
1: Yes. That happens
0: fine.
1: Quite
0: I'll
1: often.
0: Do that. The total came out to $7.
1: Where can you get a full meal for $7?
0: No, I was miffed about that. Are you kidding?
1: Oh, really? Well, fries and a drink for $7.
0: Fries and a drink cost me $7?
1: See, I was looking at the overall picture.
0: No.
1: Wow, a meal for $7. But yeah, you're right. Fries
0: the
1: and a drink.
0: The whole meal should be $7.
1: Yes, yes.
0: I should have paid at most $3 for that.
1: Yes.
0: So when I got to the place, I went through the drive-thru, I'm like, oh, that was not worth my time at all.
1: No.
0: Well, they do it on purpose. And I know it's 2026. You can't get a meal for under $10. I know, but I just, I don't want to accept it.
1: We have a right to be upset, but ease the burden a little bit today and enjoy a cheeseburger. National? Is it hamburger or cheeseburger?
0: Nah, cheeseburger day. National cheeseburger
1: day. National cheeseburger day. All right. Thank you very much for that. We'll wrap it up on that note. You go forth, be fruitful. I will be right back with more music next. Mornings in the Country.
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10: Mainly clear skies today with daytime highs approaching 91. Winds out of the south, 10 to 15 miles per hour. Slight chance of thunderstorms. Tonight, lows level off around 67. Partly cloudy skies. Cloudy skies with a few peaks of sun. Tomorrow, slight chance for storms. High temperatures reach up to 79. From the 104.9 Max Country Weather Center, powered by weatherology.com, I'm staff meteorologist Jennifer Wojcicki. Right now, 75.
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1: 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I'm Lacey Shippey for the Rural Radio Network. December corn down 4 cents at 526.5. March down 4.25 at 540.25. November soybeans down 19 at $13.75. January down 19.25 at $13.17.75. December Chicago wheat down 14.5 at 712.5. March down 14.25 at 728.75. December Kansas City wheat down 14 at 780.5. March down 13 at 794. October live cattle up 12 cents at 215.82. December up 45 at 216.70. September feeders up 25 at 335.07. October up 45 at 324.82. October lean hogs down 2 pennies at 78.87. That's a look at your markets here on the Rural Radio Network.
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3: Mainly clear skies today with daytime highs approaching 91. Winds out of the south 10 to 15 miles per hour. Slight chance of thunderstorms. Tonight, lows level off around 67. Partly cloudy skies. Cloudy skies with a few peaks of sun. Tomorrow, slight chance for storms. High temperatures reach up to 79. From the 104.9 Max Country Weather Center, powered by weatherology.com, I'm staff meteorologist Jennifer Wojcicki. Right now, 81.
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12: Mainly clear skies today with daytime highs approaching 91. Winds out of the south, 10 to 15 miles per hour. Slight chance of thunderstorms. Tonight, lows level off around 67. Partly cloudy skies. Cloudy skies with a few peaks of sun. Tomorrow, slight chance for storms. High temperatures reach up to 79. From the 104.9 Max Country Weather Center, powered by weatherology.com, I'm staff meteorologist Jennifer Wojcicki. Currently 86.
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0: All right, we're back here on Max Country, and this weekend in McCool Junction, it's the Mustang Roundup, the annual event. One of the themes this year, celebrating America's 250 years of freedom, but they've got action happening today on this Friday through the weekend, Saturday and Sunday. Joining us here with the McCool Junction Community Club is Eddie Sheffield. Eddie, how are we doing today?
1: Parker, I'm doing good, man. I appreciate the opportunity to be here and talk about the event this weekend.
0: So tell us first, Mustang Roundup. What is it, the annual event for people driving around? Maybe they've heard of it before, Mustang Roundup. But what is this year's event?
1: Well, it started as kind of an idea of getting everybody back from the alumni from McCool Junction that had graduated, and it has moved into a community festival. I've been fortunate enough to be on a community club for about 10 years now and been part of that, the village celebration. So this year's a pretty exciting year with it being the 250th mm-hmm. year.
0: So tell us, Friday here, we got a car show kicking some things off, right?
1: Yep. We're fortunate to have Patty Wetzel helping us with that and Penny Schultz as well. We've had car shows in the past, but we're expecting those two to pull off an amazing car show. They've already got quite a few entries. We don't really have any idea how many will show up because a lot don't register, but that's kind of a new thing for us. We're going to add a beer garden to that event for Friday night and then have a DJ until later on in the evening.
0: Yep. So that's Friday night activity, some food options as well, right?
1: Food options. You've got the depot that'll do their fried chicken feed. That'll be around... I think it starts around 6 o'clock. And then there'll be some ribs offered by the fire department as well for a free will donation.
0: All coming up here at the Mustang Roundup in McCool Junction. So the car show there beginning at 4 o'clock. Mentioned that, you do have registrants, but people do show up, tend to show up there. So if anybody out there wants to head on out to that, take your cool classic car on out to the Mustang Roundup. But that's going on here at 4 o'clock. And then, the DJ and the beer garden all tonight there on this Friday. Plenty of more activities through the weekend. We're going to come back here on Max Country and talk about Saturday in McCool Junction. What's happening at the Mustang Roundup?
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0: backed up. 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
0: Oh, wow, cool. 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

0: All right, we're back here on Max Country Saturday the 19th. It is a Husker football game day. You can look forward to that, I'm sure, during the night at the Mustang Roundup. But that's the big day, and we're back here with Eddie Sheffield in studio with us. So Saturday, what starts out the day there Saturday morning in McCool Junction?
1: Well, Saturday we have planning for the parade. We've got a big parade planned, which should be the largest parade we've had. We've got a lot of float entries. We've got a lot.

0: lot of businesses and a lot of individual entries too. So we're excited for the parade. Of course, Poor Horse Coffee, who has been with us for years, will be down at the Village Hall early that morning. Someone will be down there selling daylight donuts, and then around 9, we'll have the bake sale hosted by the McCool Junction Band.
1: Yep, and then the parade there starts at, 9 o'clock in the morning, and people can start lining up there right by the school, and that heads down which direction again?
0: It'll go east from the old Highway 81. They'll be lined up all the way down past Stone Creek, and then it'll just progress down and go down straight down Main Street and then exit off the side there.
1: Yeah, expecting one of the bigger parades this year, right?
0: Yeah, we got, for the first time in a long time, we've got more entries turned in than we've ever had in the past. Mm-hmm. A lot of people just randomly show up, which is fine. We look forward to people just randomly showing up, but we also like to have some form of a plan.
1: That's right. Get your RSVPs in. Come on, these guys. You were just telling me a little bit ago too. You guys, this is a year long process, right? To get ready for the Mustang Roundup. You and a few others on the McCool Community Club, and it's a lot of organization. It's a lot of planning, right, for these kind of events.
0: It is. It's a lot more than most people think. I mean, you start planning it the day that this one is over.
1: Yeah.
0: So it's a year long deal, but it's exciting to see the growth that McCool Junction has experienced over my 11 years through doing it. So.
1: So again, on Saturday morning, get the coffee, the Poor Horse coffee cart, Daylight Donuts as well, that bake sale we talked about, hosted by the McCool Junction Band, then the parade. You got lunch options after, and there's going to be a ton of food trucks too Saturday, isn't there?
0: There is going to be a ton of food trucks. Also, the church ladies will be cooking in the Village Hall as they always do and have another lunch option for folks there. The kids' inflatables, there'll be a huge opportunity for the kids to come and play. Fire department's going to have a water balloon fight near that time. And so we've got a lot of activities, not just for adults, but for children of all ages. And, we hope to see everybody bring them out.
1: Yeah, fun for the entire family at the Mustang Roundup. The color run as well. What's all that about? Happening kind of late morning, early afternoon there Saturday.
0: I don't participate in the color run. I don't participate in any kind of running. There's an old saying around McCool that if you see Eddie running, squat down and kill whatever's coming behind him because something's chasing him. But the FFA is doing the color run. They did that for the first time last year. It was a big success, and so they're going to do it again.
1: Good stuff. All looking forward to Saturday here at the Mustang Roundup. A lot more activities happening on this Saturday here in McCool Junction. We'll continue to chat about it next with Eddie on Max Country.
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0: Back here on Max Country, one of the fun Saturday events is this thing called Golf Around Town, and we're back here talking with Eddie Sheffield with the McCool Community Club. So Golf Around Town, is that exactly what it sounds like right there?
1: It is exactly what it sounds like. Brian Christian sets up a golf course around town. He goes out and mows the greens, and he gives you a little map and the golf clubs. You check in at his house and you take off around town, and anybody can do it. There's no cost to it. It's kind of a fun deal that everybody can participate in, and you know, kind of get to see the entire town too while they're doing it.
0: So people use their own, you know, lawns, their own properties for this.
1: Cool. They allow him to set up on their property to do it. So it's kind of neat to see what he's got in store for us every year.
0: So anyway, if anybody out there is playing in this, just be courteous, right? You don't want to hit anything too far offline or too array, right? Let's be careful.
1: Stay out of people's yards.
0: They probably don't use real golf balls either, do they?
1: They're
0: real golf. Okay,
1: they have been real golf.
0: They are real golf
1: in
0: balls.
1: The past.
0: I didn't know if they were the wiffle balls.
1: Haven't had any problems with them in the past either.
0: So. Well, we're knocking on wood. That's going to continue this year. But that's a really cool thing happening Saturday. If you want to check that out in McCool Junction, it's right after the parade. Right. So when that kind of wraps up there at Brian Christian's house, which is 121 East L Street. I know we're saying his address on the radio, but I'm sure he's okay with that.
1: Sure
0: to register.
1: Okay,
0: so 121 East L Street. Head on out there and you can golf around the town of McCool Junction. A lot of other things happening in the afternoon now on Saturday. Supposed to be hopefully a really nice day for it as well. Talk about water balloon fights and some cornhole tournaments. Eddie, kind of go through what's happening here Saturday else at the McCool Junctions.
1: Yeah, so as soon as the parade is over, the beer garden opens up down behind the Village Hall. The American Legion and the Sons of the Legion are handling that. And it'll be there until the street dance is over late Saturday night. Of course, the golf around town that we talked about, the water balloon fights from the fire department. There's a cornhole tournament. You got the dodgeball tournament too. And then that evening, the fire department will spend most of Friday night and all day Saturday cooking whole hogs up at the fire station. Anybody wanting to stop by and visit with the fire department guys, more than welcome to stop by and see what they've got going. It's an all-night event for them, and then they're going to serve that Saturday. So should be a good time up until that's around 5:30. And then, of course, we'll start the Husker game and the tailgate, and all that'll go on. The street dance will start, and then that'll carry us on through about midnight.
0: Yep, that'll be at the Beer Garden area there when Nebraska football kicks it off Saturday with North Dakota, so you can watch it there in McCool Junction at the Beer Garden. And, all with the Husker game there, hog roast. So the hog roast is Saturday night, is that right? Yep.
1: Yeah,
0: yep.
1: They'll roast the hog. They'll start roasting Friday afternoon, and they'll carry that all the way through sometime Saturday and then serve it that night.
0: Where's that at?
1: The serving it will be downtown near the Village Hall.
0: Yep, there we go. All at Mustang Roundup here in McCool Junction. A street dance featuring Exit 312, the band, there on Saturday night, so people can enjoy some live music and, of course, good times there Saturday night.
1: Yeah, they just played at the State Fair, as a matter of fact.
0: Yep, Exit 312. So all here at Mustang Roundup. You can find more details by going to the McCool Community Club on their Facebook page. I know you guys have posted a lot of updates and information about the Mustang Roundup there, and of course activities continuing into Sunday as well. We'll talk about a lot more what's happening Sunday. It's all day too Sunday at the Mustang Roundup. That's coming up next here on Max Country.
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3: 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December corn is down 3 cents at 527.5. March down 3 at 541.5. November soybeans down 15.25 at 1304.5. January down 15.75 at 1321.25. December Chicago wheat down 14.5 at 712.5. March down 14.5 at 728.5. October live cattle are up a dime at 215.75. December up 22 at 216.47. September feeders down 117 at 333.65. October down 117 at 323.25. October lean hogs down 80 at 78.10. December down 117 at 68.42. That's a look at your markets. 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
1: Highs level off around 93 this afternoon under mainly clear skies. Winds out of the southwest 10 to 15 miles per hour. Slight chance of thunderstorms. Tonight, lows level off around 67, partly cloudy skies. Slight chance of thunderstorms. Tomorrow, highs level off around 79, cloudy skies with a few peaks of sun. From the 104.9 Max Country Weather Center, powered by weatherology.com, I'm staff meteorologist Jennifer Wojcicki. Currently 93.
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0: McCool Junction Mustang Roundup, September 18th, 19th, and 20th in McCool Junction. One of their themes is celebrating 250 years of freedom, America's 250th birthday, and a lot of great activities in McCool Junction this weekend with that. We're back here talking with Eddie Sheffield with the McCool Community Club. Eddie, is there anything specifically with America's 250 that's happening, anything specific to that this weekend?
1: Well, hopefully the entire parade will be themed that way, of course, and, you know, people are encouraged to wear their most patriotic shirts and that type of stuff around town. Other than that, we normally have a Citizen of the Year, but this year our Citizen of the Year will be the American flag. So
0: very good. Very cool. All happening in McCool Junction. So Sunday is the final day. Starts with a pancake feed right in the morning, so you got some breakfast. The Poor Horse will still be out there. So Eddie, kind of talk about with us what's happening here Sunday, the final day of the Mustang Roundup.
1: So the final day is still full of events. You do have the pancake feed from 9 to 11:30. That's a free will donation put on by the McCool Junction Community Club. 12 o'clock, you got golf around town again. Starts back up, and of course we welcome everybody to, you know, give that a shot. The duck races, which has been become a famous race in town, ducks will be sold all throughout the weekend, and then we'll put them in the big blue and float them down the river and catch them at the end, and the winner will win half of the pot. The ducks are $20 a piece. You can see any community club member to get them.
0: Is that a fundraiser? Is the duck race a fundraiser for? Yeah,
1: it is. Yep. It's probably one of our larger fundraisers where it's, you know, it doesn't really cost us anything, but it's, you know, everybody buys a duck and then we split the pot at the end. So a lot of fun to watch them come down. There's a big gathering down at the Camp Kateri Bridge, and, you know, people are always good to show up and watch those ducks race.
0: Yep. So that starts at 1:30 there on Sunday, and then 2:30 you got some youth football, right?
1: Yeah, at the football field.
0: Yep.
1: You'll have the youth football that goes on, and then you'll have during and around that time, for those that don't go to the football game, you'll have the golf cart poker run around town. There'll be five different stops. They'll play, you know, just a regular poker run, and then at 6 o'clock that night, when the poker run is over, they'll end at the town hall, and then we'll have the Build Your Burger Bar at the town hall for the final event.
0: Great stuff. All in McCool Junction here. For more details, you can go to McCool Community Club on their Facebook page. They've got the flyer up there with all the events that are happening. If anybody has any other questions, Eddie, how should they reach out if they have any to RSVP for things? How should they contact?
1: Most of it's posted on our Facebook page. The parade form is there. If not, they can reach out to me. Most of them can get in touch with me or any other McCool Junction Community Club member, or just ask somebody, because pretty much everybody knows one of us.
0: Very good. Very good. All in McCool Junction this weekend, the Mustang Roundup. We've got more coming up from it on Max Country.
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0: All right, we're back here on Max Country, and this weekend in McCool Junction, it's the Mustang Roundup, the annual event. One of the themes this year, celebrating America's 250 years of freedom, but they've got action happening today on this Friday through the weekend, Saturday and Sunday. Joining us here with the McCool Junction Community Club is Eddie Sheffield. Eddie, how are we doing today?
1: Parker, I'm doing good, man. I appreciate the opportunity to be here and talk about the event this weekend.
0: So tell us first, Mustang Roundup. What is it, the annual event for people driving around? Maybe they've heard of it before, Mustang Roundup. What is this year's event?
1: Well, it started as kind of an idea of getting everybody back from the alumni from McCool Junction that had graduated, and it has moved into a community festival. I've been fortunate enough to be on a community club for about 10 years now and been part of that, the village celebration. So this year's a pretty exciting year with it being the 250th mm-hmm. year.
0: So tell us, Friday here, we got a car show kicking some things off, right?
1: Yep. We're fortunate to have Patty Wetzel helping us with that and Penny Schultz as well. We've had car shows in the past, but we're expecting those two to pull off an amazing car show. They've already got quite a few entries. We don't really have any idea how many will show up because a lot don't register, but that's kind of a new thing for us. We're going to add a beer garden to that event for Friday night and then have a DJ until later on in the evening.
0: Yep. So that's Friday night activity, some food options as well, right?
1: Food options. You've got the depot that'll do their fried chicken feed. That'll be around... I think it starts around 6 o'clock. And then there'll be some ribs offered by the fire department as well for a free will donation.
0: All coming up here at the Mustang Roundup in McCool Junction. So the car show there beginning at 4 o'clock. Mentioned that, you do have registrants, but people do show up, tend to show up there. So if anybody out there wants to head on out to that, take your cool classic car on out to the Mustang Roundup. But that's going on here at 4 o'clock. And then, the DJ and the beer garden all tonight there on this Friday. Plenty of more activities through the weekend. We're going to come back here on Max Country and talk about Saturday in McCool Junction. What's happening at the Mustang Roundup?
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0: All right. We're talking with Eddie Sheffield with the Mustang Roundup and with the McCool Community Club. And the Mustang Roundup this weekend, starting off today with the car show at 4 p.m. And they also have some they have a fried chicken dinner tonight, sponsored by the Depot, plus the beer garden and a DJ live music going on there, all in McCool Junction. Eddie, thanks again for coming in and joining us. And how many years have you helped put on this event?
1: I have been with the community club for 11 years.
0: Yeah. What's it like to organize an event? I've just always I've been curious. There's a lot of great ones that are around this county. The Mustang Roundup is one of them. What's it like to organize this year round?
1: There's a lot of work that goes into it. The community club, the members that are on there. I'm very thankful for each one of those. You can't imagine how much planning goes into it. But every year it grows just a little bit. The crowd grows, the people grow, you know, and people expect new things. So, you know, we try to make it as much fun, as much family oriented as we can. And we always try to implement something new that everybody will enjoy. But the planning that goes into it starts the day after this one ends. So it's, you know, it's a constant thing that a lot of people just don't think about.
0: Yeah. What's it like to see when people, community members, you know, your friends, your family, to see everybody just enjoy all of it and enjoy what comes from this kind of event?
1: Well, that's the joy we get from it. Yeah. I mean, you know, we sit around and watch people have fun. We look at the pictures after the weekend's over. We see people that, you know, because being on the community club, you don't get to see everything that's out there.
0: Right.
1: But by the time the weekend's over, there's been enough pictures posted. And Stacy Stark has always been a golden person in our community that takes the pictures for us. And so being able to look back on those photo reels is amazing.
0: Yep. Anything else, Eddie, we want to talk about with the Mustang Roundup just to kind of wrap up here? Of course, starting today, Friday, with the car show, a lot of activities happening Saturday and Sunday. Anything else to kind of wrap up here?
1: Just another big shout out to the community club members and also to the sponsors, business sponsors and individual sponsors of Mustang Roundup.
0: Yep. Well, thank you so much for coming in here, Eddie. We're looking forward to the weekend, and we'll see you around there.
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3: 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With a look at your closing markets, I'm Lacey Shippey for the Rural Radio Network. December corn down 3 at 527.5, March down 3 at 541.5, November soybeans down 16.25 at 1303.5, January down 17 at 1320, December Chicago wheat down 12.75 at 714.25, March down 13 at 730, December Kansas City wheat down 10.75 at 783.75, March down 9.75 at 797.25. October live cattle up 27 cents at 215.92, December up 37 at 216.62, September feeders down 125 at 333.57, October down 87 at 323.50, October lean hogs down 80 cents at 78.10, December down 105 at 68.55. 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
6: Highs level off around 93 this afternoon under mainly clear skies. Winds out of the southwest 10 to 15 miles per hour. Slight chance of thunderstorms. Tonight, lows level off around 67, partly cloudy skies. Slight chance of thunderstorms. Tomorrow, highs level off around 79, cloudy skies with a few peaks of sun. From the 104.9 Max Country Weather Center, powered by weatherology.com, I'm staff meteorologist Jennifer Wojcicki. Currently 93.
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5: For busy families, getting beef on the dinner table doesn't have to mean firing up the grill or spending an hour in the kitchen. I'm Alex Makavica on the Rural Radio Network. That was the message from the Nebraska Beef Council at this year's Nebraska State Fair, where Nutrition and Education Director Mitch Rippey demonstrated a fresh tomato beef and penne pasta dish.
6: What I really liked about demonstrating that particular recipe at the State Fair was honestly the timing of it, right? We're at a point of the year where gardens are producing a lot of tomatoes, and you know, here's an easy way to actually use some of that fresh produce there as a family meal. And on top of that, it's incredibly versatile. So if you had, say, zucchinis or peppers from the garden, throw those in, right? If your family likes onions or mushrooms, go ahead and add those. And if you want to change it up, the pasta, to have something that maybe you already have on hand in your pantry, you can do that too, right? So it's less about following a complicated recipe perfectly and more about just having that basic meal planning template that families can make on their own.
5: But he says you're not alone if you're burnt out on ground beef. Rippey says it may be time to look toward another cut, and he suggests...
6: I love any time that we can utilize a roast, right? Like, we can go ahead, set that in a slow cooker here before we leave for work or take the kids to school. We come home, and we have a great cut of beef that's incredibly versatile. You can have anything like a pot roast, but then you can use that for maybe tacos, barbecue beef, you know, maybe like a stir-fried dish as well. So a lot of different flavor profiles we can add into that.
5: Of course, you can find all of these tips, recommendations, recipes at nebeef.org. The Beef Council is also putting beef into Nebraska classrooms. It's through a program called Beef for the Classroom, reimbursing family and consumer science teachers for beef that's used in culinary and nutrition education. Depending on the schools, those teachers can receive between $75 and $200 per school. On the Rural Radio Network, I'm Alex Makavica.
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9: Mainly clear this afternoon, with daytime highs approaching 95. Winds out of the south, 10 to 15 miles per hour. Chance for storms tonight, lows of aloft around 66. Slight chance of thunderstorms, tomorrow 75. Overcast.

0: Temperatures well below average Sunday and Monday, with highs from the low 60s to the mid 60s. Showers possible both days. For the 104.9 Max Country Weather Center, I'm meteorologist Tula Lockwood. 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
4: Mainly sunny this afternoon with a high of 97. Southerly winds 10 to 15 miles per hour. Lulls of Lafer on 66 tonight. Chance of thunderstorms. Slight chance of thunderstorms tomorrow. Daytime.

0: Highs approaching 75, cloudy skies. Mid-60s, Sunday, with a slight chance of thunderstorms. Slight chance for showers on Monday, highs in the low 60s. For the 104.9 Max Country Weather Center, I'm meteorologist Tulua Lockwood. Currently, 97.
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Chris Ledoux coming up.

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1: For your Friday evening, if you're headed to any high school football events or anything like that, temperatures will be in the 80s and then 90s, but the winds in southeast Nebraska could be gusting up to 25, even 40 miles per hour. We will have a few isolated showers and thunderstorms stretching from about Arapahoe up towards the Tri-Cities from about 7 to 8, even 9 p.m., and then a few of those storms could become severe as we get past about 10 all the way to midnight. In and around southwest Nebraska, the main threat being those gusty winds up to 60, 65 miles per hour. And so those storms will move southwest to northeast overnight tonight, and we will likely see some rain across eastern and southeastern Nebraska Saturday morning. And then for the rest of the day, it looks to be just fine. Temperatures definitely a lot cooler. We're only going to be reaching highs on Saturday in the 60s and 70s. Could have another chance of some showers and thunderstorms in southeast Nebraska. Should be just after the Husker game and the concert, so stay tuned to the forecast. Sunday looks nice. From the Channel 8 Storm Alert Team, I'm meteorologist Houston Hall.
2: Now we're backed up. I don't. What's going on, sir?
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3: Well, I was sitting in a coffee shop just having a cup to pass the time, swapping rodeo stories with this old cowboy friend of mine, when some motorcycle riders started snickering in the back and started poking fun at my friend's hat. And one old boy said, "Hey Tex, where'd you park your horse?" My friend just pulled his hat down low, but they couldn't be ignored. One husky fella said, "I think I'll rip that hat right off your head." 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

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See, it used to be my daddy's, but last year he passed on. My nephew skinned the rattler that makes up this old hat band. But back in 69, he died in Vietnam. Now, the eagle feather was given to me by an Indian friend of mine. But someone ran him down somewhere around that Arizona line. And a real special lady gave me this hat pin. But I don't know if I'll ever see her again.

Now if your leather jacket means to you what this hat means to me, then I guess we understand each other and we'll just let it be. But if you still think it's funny, man, you got my back up against the wall. 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

0: Trisha, X's and O's, it's here on 104.9 Max Country. Also tonight, a big one in the eight-man football ranks. Yes, high school football returns tonight to Max Country as Central Valley travels to the Hill to take on Sandy Creek. That is a 7 o'clock kickoff there from the Hill. We can't call it Fairfield, really. We'll just call it from the Hill. So our good buddy Swayze will have the call for you tonight as Central Valley is at Sandy Creek. Over on Cool Radio, our sister stations, 103.5 will have York against Hastings in York, and 95.9 and 1370 AM will have Seward taking on McCook. Those are the games you hear on our family of stations. But the big one tonight, Central Valley at Sandy Creek, 7 o'clock on the Hill.
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2: This is Big Red at the Net, an update on Nebraska volleyball. The number one Nebraska volleyball team swept in-state rival Creighton earlier this week with a 25-13, 25-15, 25-19 win. The Huskers did it in front of a program record indoor home crowd of over 15,405 in Pinnacle Bank Arena. Following the win, head coach Danny Busboom Kelly says there's always room for improvement.
3: Yeah, I think we have a lot of room to grow. That was not a pretty volleyball match. So, you know, we can be happy. That's a great win for us. Obviously, a top 20 team, an in-state rival. But we got to continue to be hungry, and we got to want more from ourselves.
2: The Huskers now turn their attention to the Emeritus Players Challenge, as the Huskers will take on a number 25-ranked North Carolina. The last time the Huskers and the Tar Heels met was back in 1996, where North Carolina picked up a 5-cent victory over the Big Red. First serve is set for 7 p.m. tonight from the John Cook Arena at the Bob Devaney Sports Center. The Huskers will also take on Florida Gulf Coast University coming up on Sunday. First serve for that match is set for noon. And that's Big Red at the Net. I'm Doug Ederson.
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0: That's Garth. If tomorrow never comes, well, it might feel like that when it's 90 today, but overnight tonight, we're looking at a 30% chance of a shower, maybe a thunderstorm, and a low around 67. That is going to cool us off tomorrow. We also do have a lingering chance of a shower in the morning. 79 for the high on Saturday, and the best chance of rain right now looks like Saturday night overnight, a 50% chance of a shower or thunderstorm, and then significantly cooler by the time we hit Monday. How about a high of 63 degrees?
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Now, that is a big rock and roll finish for the fellas from Little Texas. 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
1: All right, Jesse Bradley, let's start at the beginning. What is OneRED, the Ag Data Bank and Grants Program, and what made the Nebraska Department of Water, Energy, and the Environment want to create this program?
2: The program is a statewide initiative to help Nebraska farmers adopt technologies and practices that improve water management, nitrogen efficiency, and soil health while improving farm value. Additionally, the program includes a sign-on bonus of $2,000 for data sharing.
1: 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Does that mean farmers are selling their data?
2: 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OneRED does not sell farm data. 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
2: 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The farmer decides which eligible fields, acres, and opportunities to pursue. It's OneRED, your land, your plan.
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6: Chance for storms tonight, otherwise overcast. Lows dip down to about 66. East winds 8 to 15 miles per hour. 75 tomorrow, slight chance of thunderstorms. Lows around 60 tomorrow night. Slight chance for storms. Temperatures well below average Sunday and Monday, with highs from the low 60s to the mid-60s. Scattered showers both days. For the 104.9 Max Country Weather Center, I'm meteorologist Tulua Lockwood. Currently, it's 99 degrees.
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Josh Turner, would you go with me? It's here on Max Country. A good Friday to you. Welcome to your 5 o'clock hour. Out the door and heading home. Perhaps you're heading to a high school football game. Perhaps you're heading to the second job. Wherever you're heading, safe travels. And we'll see you again very soon. Alabama with Tennessee River. Restless Heart is coming up. John Purdy and George Strait all on the way.

0: events or anything like that. Temperatures will be in the 80s and then 90s, but the winds in southeast Nebraska could be gusting up to 25, even 40 miles per hour. We will have a few isolated showers and thunderstorms stretching from about Arapahoe up towards the Tri-Cities from about 7 to 8, even 9 p.m., and then a few of those storms could become severe as we get past about 10 all the way to midnight. In and around southwest Nebraska, the main threat being those gusty winds up to 60, 65 miles per hour. And so those storms will move southwest to northeast overnight tonight, and we will likely see some rain across eastern and southeastern Nebraska Saturday morning. And then for the rest of the day, it looks to be just fine. Temperatures are definitely a lot cooler. We're only going to be reaching highs on Saturday in the 60s and 70s. Could have another chance of some showers and thunderstorms in southeast Nebraska. Should be just after the Husker game and the concert, so stay tuned to the forecast. Sunday looks nice. From the Channel 8 Storm Alert Team, I'm meteorologist Houston Hall.
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John Pardee on the way, George Strait coming up, and we'll take a look at that weather forecast as well. Same old.

0: George Strait, 104.9 Max Country, 67 degrees overnight tonight with a 30% chance of a shower, perhaps a thunderstorm late in the overnight hours. That chance will linger into Saturday morning with a high around 79 tomorrow. The best chance of rain does look like Saturday night right now, 61 for the low. By Sunday, 66. By Monday, 63.
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0: So I got to tell you this. Sometimes in radio, we have to give you a little peek behind the curtain. I was all ready to give you a really cheesy Friday afternoon joke of the day. And you've probably heard it, but I was going to say it anyway. Why aren't koalas actual bears? They don't have the correct qualifications. Right? Everyone likes that. But then, just before I clicked on this, I saw another one. Two goldfish are in a tank. One looks at the other and says, "Hey, do you know how to drive this thing?"
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Oh, that song gets more true by the day. 104.9 Max Country. It's it for me today. I'm out the door. We will see you tomorrow in Seward for some Concordia volleyball, football and volleyball doubleheader. Tomorrow is homecoming week for the Bulldogs. We'll see you tomorrow afternoon and tonight on the Hill, Central Valley at Sandy Creek.

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6: Chance for storms tonight, otherwise overcast. Lows dip down to about 66. East winds 8 to 15 miles per hour. 75 tomorrow. Slight chance of thunderstorms. Lows around 60 tomorrow night. Slight chance for storms. Temperatures well below average Sunday and Monday, with highs from the low 60s to the mid 60s. Scattered showers both days. For the 104.9 Max Country Weather Center, I'm meteorologist Tulua Lockwood. 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

0: 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It's the Max Country Game of the Week. Tonight's contest features two of the top teams in eight-man football. The Sandy Creek Cougars host the Central Valley Cougars. Let's send it to the field for the pregame.
1: As Sandy Creek hosts Central Valley tonight in a top three matchup. Sandy Creek, of course, the two-time defending D1 eight-man champions. They have a loss on the year, though, and they are hosting Central Valley Cougars, who are currently ranked the number one team in eight-man Division III. Should be a heck of a contest tonight as we get ready to see this battle between just two powerhouse teams in eight-man football, and deservedly so, the game of the week. This is the Swayze, Aaron Swayze, bringing you the call from atop of the press box. That's right. Beautiful scenery. I was going to say not a cloud in sight, but the clouds I'm seeing are hopefully staying clear and no rain. We're hoping for that. Some of the coaches are up here, and looks like some of the statistician kids are up here. And we're planning on keeping it dry here in Fairfield. If you've never seen eight-man football, it's easy to catch on. Instead of a 50-yard line, you got a 40-yard line. And so don't be confused if I start saying at midfield, the 40-yard line. One thing that I really do like about the setup here, it is a north-to-south end zone, from end zone to end zone. And the score clock, the Jumbotron, is directly on the opposite side of the field from the press box, instead of typically you see them off in the corners. So it's going to be pretty nice for us, and it looks like they have some great video capability down here in Sandy Creek area. Some players to watch out for tonight for Central Valley. We have Will Picorni, who has had 18 carries for 74 yards on the season. Lincoln Nikolizak with 147 on the year, and then Poss, the sophomore, with 149 receiving. You won't see a lot of passing in eight-man football. You will see some, and when it happens, it usually happens for some decent yardage attempts. On the season for Central Valley alone are 21 total between three quarterbacks. So we'll see what happens. Central Valley in the blue and white tonight, almost like a grayish blue. And then Sandy Creek in red and white. And they're both eight-man programs, but they both have some large numbers, larger than some 11-man programs I've seen. So, but it goes off total school enrollment. So, I'm guessing pretty much every boy in the high school is on these two teams. Highest number jersey on Sandy Creek is 87. Now, that doesn't mean there's 87 people. And highest on Central Valley is 99. It looks like they both have at least 40, I would safely say. So, but we will see what happens here as we get ready for football action. Both teams are lining up, and I don't know if this is a certain thing that they do, is they're both lined up from end zone to about the 20, looking at their own teammates, making like a tunnel on both sides. So I'm not sure if they're going to introduce starter by starter or something like volleyball, and I don't know. We'll see. We'll tell you whatever happens. But I know one thing that is going to happen: we'll have the national anthem here shortly, and then we'll get into some hard-nosed football, which should be a lot of fun. The weather has cooled down a bit, which is welcome. And we have a nice steady breeze coming through, which is also welcome. Again, should be a good night, clear night for football. The parking lot is to say it's full is an understatement. Lines backing up almost all the way to the school. It's a fun sight to see out here. And you can see a lot of stuff out here. There is, we are in the middle of the country. And you're in the middle of Max Country 104.9. Again, glad to have you here on the high school football game of the week. Just waiting to hear from the,
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